0: National Hurricane Center says Lowell expected to turn to the northeast before passing to the west of the Hawaiian Islands sometime on Monday night. The state of California showing its love for the departed queen of country music, making September 25th Dolly Parton Day. Lawmakers passing an ordinance officially designating the day to honor the late country music icon. 9:25 chosen for Parton's classic hit 9 to 5. America's News Network, USA Radio News.
1: Commerce moves fast. Your business should too. If you're not on the first page of search results.
0: The National Hurricane Center says Lowell expected to turn to the northeast before passing to the west of the Hawaiian Islands sometime on Monday night. The state of California showing its love for the departed queen of country music, making September 25th Dolly Parton Day. Lawmakers passing an ordinance officially designating the day to honor the late country music icon. 9:25 chosen for Parton.

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1: Once again, the Trump administration is going to the Supreme Court in an effort to implement new mail-in voting rules.
2: The emergency appeal filed on Sunday comes after a judge ruled on Friday that the administration's planned restrictions on mail voting are likely illegal and should not take effect before the midterm elections. The judge had already issued a temporary ruling blocking the U.S. Postal Service from moving forward with the new rules. Friday's order extends that ruling indefinitely. Sunday's application to the Supreme Court marks the third time the White House has asked the highest court to intervene. I'm Lisa Carton.
1: The latest numbers are in, and ICE arrests are surging under the Trump administration, with nearly 50,000 arrests reported in July alone. That is the highest monthly total of the president's second term, according to government data. The increase comes as ICE expands enforcement, including arrests at immigration check-ins, traffic stops, and also airports. The administration says it is simply enforcing immigration law. If you're a fan of Snoop Dogg and you like ice cream, we may have just the job for you.
3: The gig is just for 3 months, but pays one lucky applicant $30,000 to travel the world tasting ice cream for Snoop's Dr. Bombay ice cream brand. Snoop is opening the application to people around the world, and the job description includes some delicious assignments like discovering unique ice cream trends, tasting desserts in different cities, and creating social media content. The job is listed on LinkedIn if you want to apply. I'm Rich Cassone.
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0: Normal is broke and common sense is weird, so we're here to help you transform your life. From the Ramsey Network and the Fairwinds Credit Union Studio, this is The Ramsey Show. I'm Dave Ramsey, Rachel Cruz, Ramsey personality, number one best-selling author, co-host of the Smart Money Happy Hour on the Ramsey Networks, and my daughter is my co-host today. Open phones at 888-825-5225. Hernan is with us in Tampa. Hi, Hernan. How are you?
1: Hey, Dave. How are you?
0: Better than I deserve. What's up?
1: Amazing. I'm 25. I just moved to Tampa, Florida. I'm making $2,000 a month across.

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1: A lot of misinformation hitting the internet over the holidays. Dolly Parton's sister speaking out against AI deepfakes and misinformation circulating online following the country music icon's passing.
2: Stella Parton shared a statement on Instagram Friday, calling out what she described as a tremendous amount of AI and endless garbage being posted online, saying it's been difficult to ignore. She added that people who exploit the loss and tragedy of others for attention will eventually move on to the next stampede of endless misinformation. Stella also thanked fans for their support and urged people to show more compassion and wisdom. The post marks her most extensive comments since Dolly died following a brief battle with cancer at the age of 80. I'm Tammy Trujillo.
1: Superstar Lionel Richie on the mend, recovering at home after being hospitalized earlier in the week. According to People, Richie was released from a St. Louis hospital Wednesday after he checked himself in following a performance Saturday night. The 77-year-old Richie reportedly underwent cardiac tests in the intensive care unit. People say he's back at home in L.A. and doing great. Snoop Dogg looking to hire an ice cream taster.
3: The gig is just for 3 months, but pays one lucky applicant $30,000 to travel the world tasting ice cream for Snoop's Dr. Bombay ice cream brand. Snoop is opening the application to people around the world, and the job description includes some delicious assignments like discovering unique ice cream trends, tasting desserts in different cities, and creating social media content. The job is listed on LinkedIn if you want to apply. I'm Rich Cassone.
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0: Welcome back to the Ramsey Show in the Fairwinds Credit Union Studio. Rachel Cruz is my co-host today. Sherry is in Los Angeles. Hi, Sherry. How are you?
1: I'm good. Thank you for taking my call.
0: Sure. What's up?
1: Well, my husband and I are getting closer to retirement age, and we have $735,000 in combined IRA and 401k accounts.
0: Way to go!
1: We have that is a positive for sure. We do have $150,000 in cash that's in the bank. That's obviously a waste, and I just started to panic, thinking, "Oh my gosh, we gotta get things rolling here and invest that excess cash." And I'm just not sure where to do that. We're not contributing to our IRA and one other 401k that we're separated from service from that employer, but that we've never rolled that over to an IRA. Mm-hmm. So we do have.
0: It sounds like you've kind of got some cleanup to do.
1: Yes.
0: Pull all these things together and point them towards a single strategy.
1: Exactly.
0: Yeah. I would just jump on RamseySolutions.com and hit the SmartVestor pros in your area. 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
1: Hey guys, Dave Ramsey here. 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
0: Hey guys, Rachel Cruz here. 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
3: 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Listen, I need everyone to put your phones down. Yes, put it down. You're going to live. When was the last time you looked someone in the eyes and felt seen and heard? We are wired to have deep, meaningful, and even fun relationships, not to stay glued to our phones, swiping right, swiping left, and thumbs down on everybody that we're mad at. 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

0: that ruling indefinitely. Sunday's application to the Supreme Court marks the third time the White House has asked the highest court to intervene. I'm Lisa Carton.
1: Elsewhere in the nation's capital, the grand foyer of the Kennedy Center is closed after the building's roof partially collapsed. The collapse happened Friday after heavy rain hit the Washington, D.C. area. No one was hurt in the collapse, and the grand foyer will remain closed throughout the long Labor Day weekend. President Donald Trump has threatened to demolish the Kennedy Center if his administration's bid to remove it is denied. Spider-Man, Brand New Day, still number one at the domestic box office for the sixth straight weekend. Brand New Day earning $18 million as of Sunday, projected to rake in a total of $23 million through the Labor Day holiday Monday. The fourth installment of the Tom Holland-led franchise has now pulled in an estimated $2.4 billion globally. That makes Spider-Man Brand New Day the third biggest release ever. I'm Chuck Brady. 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

0: Welcome back to the Ramsey Show in the Fairwinds Credit Union Studio. Rachel Cruz, Ramsey personality. My daughter is my co-host today. Aaron is in Charlotte, North Carolina. Hi, Aaron. How are you?
1: Hey, guys. How are you?
0: Better than we deserve. What's up?
1: First of all, I just want to tell you, you changed our lives. Like, we're in baby step two, and I mean, you guys, our marriage, everything is just on such a trajectory that I never could have thought that a few years ago we'd be there.
2: Oh,
1: so
2: thank you
1: to you guys.
0: Thank you.
2: Oh, well,
0: I'm proud
2: done.
0: Of you. Way
2: well
0: to go.
2: Done.
1: I'm going to cry. No. So currently we're in baby step two. We have paid about $76,000 down in the last 2 years or so.
0: Way to go.
1: Thank you. We have about $33,000 to go.
0: Mm-hmm.
1: Now, our question is, we have a mortgage on the house now. Our plan is, once we get everything paid, get our emergency fund, we want to take a couple of years. Our plan is to buy a house, a new house, in a different location. We kind of want to move out in the country a little bit. And our plan is to stay. We want to stay, take about 2 or 3 years, save hopefully up to about $150,000 to $200,000, you know, depending on, you know, life and situations. But so to use on a down payment on the house and plus the equity in our house now.
0: Yeah. How much equity do you think you'll get out of that house at the time you move?
1: Unfortunately, I made a lot of stupid tax decisions, as you would say. We refinanced the house way too many times, and the last time right before we started the baby steps. So unfortunately, the mortgage we have now, it's only a few years old.
0: It'll be 2 or 3 years from now, you said, right?
1: Yeah, true.
0: So it's going up in value in Charlotte, North Carolina, isn't

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3: 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Yes, put it down. You're going to live. 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

0: 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Consumer Reports says Labor Day offers big deals on appliances, outdoor furniture, and summer clothing because retailers are trying to make room for the new fall and winter products, and they need you to get into the spirit of holiday shopping now. I'm Bree Tennis.
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0: Normal is broke and common sense is weird, so we're here to help you transform your life. 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I'm Dave Ramsey, Rachel Cruz, Ramsey personality, number one best-selling author, co-host of the Smart Money Happy Hour on the Ramsey Networks, and my daughter is my co-host today. Open phones at 888-825-5225. Hernan is with us in Tampa. Hi, Hernan. How are you?
1: Hey, Dave. How are you?
0: Better than I deserve. What's up?
1: Amazing. I'm 25. I just moved to Tampa, Florida. I'm making $2,000 a month across three jobs, and I want to build an online coaching business. I have $3,000 in savings, and I don't know if I should just be saving first or investing everything into building my business right now.
0: Okay. Tell me about the coaching. What are you coaching people to do?
1: A fitness hybrid training where it's just running and lifting weights at the same time.
0: Okay. And brand differentiate yourself for me, meaning if I'm your customer, which I'm probably not, Rachel might be, but the if I'm your customer, why am I talking to you on the online rather than the 8,000 other people on YouTube?
1: 100%, yeah. Well, I'm 25 years old, and I've struggled a lot with being consistent in the gym and started 75 Hard Journey, which is sparked my passion again for it. And I know the struggles of being on and off with the gym and being able to get back into it and not overwhelm yourself with everything, because it is an overwhelming journey of getting into shape.
0: So you have a story of starting and stopping and failure that other people can empathize with, and you're going to use that to connect to them and help them on their journey. Did I get that right?
1: Yes.
0: Good.
1: Yes,
0: I like that. Let me tell you what's beautiful about this. You articulated a brand position fabulously. It didn't take you a second. You didn't have to think about it. You spit it out. You have spent time thinking about this, and it has paid off. So really,
2: yeah.
0: Well done.
2: Is part of the $2,000 you're making every month doing this in person, this kind of training, or is it just like odd jobs that you're doing just to pay bills?

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1: 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Listen, I need everyone to put your phones down. Yes, put it down. You're going to live. When was the last time you looked someone in the eyes and felt seen and heard? We are wired to have deep, meaningful, and even fun relationships, not to stay glued to our phones, swiping right, swiping left, and thumbs down on everybody that we're mad at. 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
0: Most people know me as the guy who did stupid with a lot of zeros on the end. 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
3: The Hormuz Strait, we control it very strongly.
4: President Trump says the U.S. military campaign has prevented Iran from obtaining a nuclear weapon.
3: They're not going to have a nuclear weapon. That's what we did. Iran will not have a nuclear weapon. Because if they did, you probably wouldn't be standing here very long.
4: Trump says the operation has lasted around 5 months and warns the United States could strike Iran's Pickaxe Mountain site if needed. That site is near the damaged Natanz nuclear facility. Lindsey Clancy's trial ended without a verdict after jurors could not decide whether postpartum psychosis made her not criminally responsible for killing her three children. Clancy's defense acknowledged she killed the children, but argued severe mental illness prevented her from understanding her actions. Prosecutors disagreed. The Supreme Court is siding with Republicans in an argument over rates for television advertisements.
5: This just ahead of November's key midterm elections. Federal law requires TV broadcast stations to offer their lowest available rate in the 60 days before a general election. But it's been held that candidates get the discount, not political parties or joint fundraising committees. The High Court sided with Republicans in deciding that parties and committees can also take advantage of the lowest rate. Justice Ketanji Brown Jackson was the sole dissenter. In Washington, I'm Scott Carr.
4: Gas prices remain high through the Labor Day weekend, with the national average at around $4.14 a gallon. Energy Secretary Chris Wright told ABC's This Week prices could decline as the summer driving season wraps up.
6: So the marketplace thinks gasoline prices are going to move meaningfully lower. So trust the market. Certainly don't trust my predictions.
4: California has the highest average in the country, around $5.84. Gold is currently trading at just over $4,400 an ounce, while silver is selling at $66 an ounce. From America's News Network, USA Radio News.
7: This is the Money Minute. I'm Alan Johnson. 1 minute, your money, and here's what mattered this week. The national debt is now above $40 trillion, and Washington tried to push long-term interest rates down by increasing Treasury bond buybacks. And you know what? It worked for about a day. Then rates moved right back up at the Federal Reserve. There's another number worth watching. The money supply, M2, is growing at about 5.4% from a year ago, and that's the fastest pace in roughly 4 years. And the metals noticed. And gold has been trading above $4,600 an ounce, while silver's been pushing nearly 70. Now, none of that tells us what's happening next week. But put it together. $40 trillion in debt, high borrowing cost, a growing money supply, and precious metals moving higher. Those are the numbers I'll be watching. I'm Alan Johnson, and that's the Money Minute, presented by Heritage Gold Partners at 833-577-4653.
4: The Trump administration is again asking the Supreme Court to permit new restrictions on mail-in voting ahead of the November midterms. This request follows a federal judge extending a block on those rules. Sunday's filings marks the administration's third request for Supreme Court intervention in this case. Vice President J.D. Vance is defending conservative podcaster Tucker Carlson.
8: Vance spoke Thursday at a White House press briefing and was asked about his friendship with Carlson, who recently said President Trump should be removed from office for considering nuclear strikes. Vance said Tucker is a friend, despite the fact that we disagree on a number of things. He added, "I'm not going to play the game where I throw friends under the bus because I have political disagreements with them." Some Republicans have called on Vance to break ties with Carlson. John John Summers, USA Radio News.
4: Why are Americans so fiercely loyal to Coke or Pepsi? Experts say it might be more than just taste.
9: Coke and Pepsi have been rivals for generations, and research suggests that branding and memories can influence which one people prefer. The two drinks have slightly different formulas. Coke led U.S. sales in 2025, while Pepsi ranked third. A nutrition expert says both regular sodas contain substantial amounts of sugar and are best consumed in moderation. Ron Warner, USA Radio News.
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10: Would you know where to turn if you or a loved one became paralyzed? For thousands of families, the National Paralysis
9: Research suggests that branding and memories can influence which one people prefer. The two drinks have slightly different formulas. Coke led U.S. sales in 2025, while Pepsi ranked third. A nutrition expert says both regular sodas contain substantial amounts of sugar and are best consumed in moderation. Ron Warner, USA Radio News.

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3: 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Yes, put it down. You're going to live. 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

0: Kat is in Des Moines, Iowa. Hi, Kat. How are you?
1: Hi, I'm doing well. How are you guys?
0: Better than I deserve. What's up?
1: My husband and I are wondering if we should move forward on an opportunity for financial freedom that involves...
0: Of course you should. What kind of a question is that? Now, tell me about it. What's the opportunity?
1: So my mother-in-law would like to sell us her home and about 10 acres of land for what she has left on her mortgage. She wants to help us. She knows we've been through a lot in the last few years, and she is ready to move on from that property. She's tired of maintaining it when she doesn't even live there.
0: How does taking on a mortgage equal financial freedom?
1: Well, we would be... Right. But we would be selling our home in a different area of the state. Mm-hmm. And if we sold it even for what we paid for it 4 years ago, which it sounds like we would get more for it after talking to a realtor, we would be able to buy the land and property outright.
0: Okay, so you currently have a home that you owe how much on?
1: We owe $177,700.
0: And it's worth what?
1: Well, when we bought it...
0: No, I mean, the realtor told you the other day, you think you can sell it for what?
1: He said that what we bought it for would be easy, but he's anticipating we'd get a little bit more. He didn't give me an exact number.
0: So what do you think the number's going to be in real life? When you put it on the market, what's it going to sound like?
1: Probably around 230. Okay. It wouldn't be much more because we did.
0: Okay, 230, and so that's only $50,000. Okay, minus some expenses, right. So probably going to walk away with $40,000. And right. Her mortgage on this land is only $40,000.
1: She said $30,000. Yeah.
0: Okay, and what's the land and house worth?
1: Probably more than what our house is. It looked like from what
0: so
1: we
0: she's
1: going to
0: give you a $200,000 gift.
1: Yes, it would be a huge gift for us.
0: Nice gift. And what does your husband do for a living?
1: He is a machinist.
0: And he will be moving, being a machinist there?
1: Yes. So there are opportunities there, but it is a lower income area, which is kind of where we're this is just a...
0: The whole area is lower income?
1: I'm sorry, what was your question?
0: The whole area that you'd be moving to is lower income?
1: Lower income than where we're at, yeah. It's not, there are opportunities, but they're harder to come by.
2: Do you like the house, Kat?
1: More rural area.
2: Would you guys have moved there if the opportunity, if this whole deal wasn't happening, would you guys willingly want to move there just for your own family?
1: Yeah, I would say so. My husband has been on third shift, for a while. And I don't know. It's just been really hard for our family. We've been through a lot in the last year.
0: What have you been through?
1: And, he had emergency surgery in December of last year. We had another baby, which is wonderful and amazing. But I broke my ankle, so he's had to take less pay because his job doesn't pay FMLA. So he's had to take some unpaid time off because I was recovering from a broken ankle while heavily pregnant. And on top of that, with him being on third shift, it's been really hard on our family. We have 5 kids and I homeschool. And I've just watched my husband change. It feels like he's barely surviving.
0: Okay. So moving to this land, you go with you.
1: Right.
0: You still got 5 kids and you still have a husband that's a machinist.
1: Right.
2: You're thinking you won't have to work third shift. Is that kind of the straw that...
1: Yes, that's the hope.
2: And he has to work third shift in order for you guys to live where you are today.
1: He has not been able to get a job with similar pay that is not third shift. So
0: what does he make?
1: Job, he brings home $1,200 a week when he's not working overtime, and he usually works overtime, so usually it's about $1,600 a week.
0: So he's making about $60,000 a year.
1: Yeah.
0: And the place that you're moving, okay. So here's the problem. I'm a little bit afraid that you think you're going to run away from all of these problems when most of them are moving with you. You've still got a broken ankle, or had one. He's still going to be a machinist. He's still going to be a machinist. And now you're going to be in an area that's not as economically viable. And it might even be harder for him to make this kind of money. So I love the beautiful generosity of your mother-in-law, and that's all wonderful. I mean, there's other options, okay? Option one, stay where you are. Option two is take the deal. And the only way you would take the deal is if he first has a job. You cannot move over there if he didn't have a job first. Okay,
1: right.
0: So he's got to go find a job, and then we can say yes to mother-in-law. That's option two. Option three is she sells the property and gives you the money. And you pay off your house, and your husband finds a better job in the area where you are.
1: Okay.
0: It's the same thing.
1: Yeah, I don't think she wants to do that, though. I think there's still...
0: It's the same thing. She still gave up the money. Why does she care where the money goes?
2: Is it the property sentimental to her?
1: Yeah, her.
0: So what happens when you want to sell it? You're stuck.
1: I don't know.
0: Yeah, I don't do that.
1: Okay.
0: If you have to buy a property, if you have to take on a property that you can never sell or never do anything with, no, thank you. I'll pass.
1: Okay.
0: I think it might be better for your husband to get a better job that's not, you know, in the area where you currently are and everything's already set up, and just pay off your house with the proceeds of the sale of the farm. But it sounds like there's all kinds of emotional complications there that are going to be emotionally complicated. So you're jumping from one fire into a frying pan. Because now you've got mother-in-law breathing down your neck about everything you did with the house she gave you, because it comes with strings attached.
2: Yeah.
0: Ropes attached. Hangman's noose attached.
2: Oh, gosh. Don't say that.
0: No, I mean, really, it's bad. You cannot get rid of it. You're stuck in it. And, well, I gave you that house, and now you're stuck in the country, and your husband can't find a job. He loses that job what he finds. And you got five kids. You think you got problems now. That might be a trap. You need to be careful.
2: On the front end, it sounds great. But if they're, I mean, and honestly, Kat, I would assume you guys are going to be leaving friends and, you know, possibly a community of people of where you guys are, and it's just a lot to think through, where the knee jerk is, oh wow, we basically get a house like that's paid off, but then when you start untangling
0: you've written this narrative in your mind that it changes your life, and it really doesn't. It might change it negatively, and then somehow that this, you know, no mortgage is going to make everything okay and make all the things that are causing you to cry go away, and all the things that are causing you to cry are going with you. Five kids and a husband that's a machinist. I mean, that,
2: and he's probably exhausted. I mean, I can hear you.
0: He's probably just tired.
2: Very, very.
0: You're probably just tired.
2: All of it. So I'm just wondering, is there a career difference, you know, a different decision in that?
0: Mm-hmm.
2: And that clears all this versus a house.
0: Mm-hmm. And a house that you cannot sell.
2: That you can't sell. Yeah.
0: So I'm going to approach her and say, I think we would love to have the proceeds from it. How about that, Mom? And that's not for you to do. That's for her son to do, by the way, known as your husband. You do not make that phone call.

0: 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I'm Dave Ramsey, Rachel Cruz, Ramsey personality, number one best-selling author, co-host of the Smart Money Happy Hour on the Ramsey Networks, and my daughter is my co-host today. Open phones at 888-825-5225. Hernan is with us in Tampa. Hi, Hernan. How are you?
1: Hey, Dave. How are you?
0: Better than I deserve. What's up?
1: Amazing. I'm 25. I just moved to Tampa, Florida. I'm making $2,000 a month across three jobs, and I want to build an online coaching business. I have $3,000 in savings, and I don't know if I should just be saving first or investing everything into building my business right now.
0: Okay. Tell me about the coaching. What are you coaching people to do?
1: A fitness hybrid training where it's just running and lifting weights at the same time.
0: Okay. And brand differentiate yourself for me, meaning if I'm your customer, which I'm probably not, Rachel might be, but the if I'm your customer, why am I talking to you on the online rather than the 8,000 other people on YouTube?
1: 100%, yeah. Well, I'm 25 years old, and I've struggled a lot with being consistent in the gym and started a 75 hard journey, which has sparked my passion again for it. And I know the struggles of being on and off with the gym and being able to get back into it and not overwhelm yourself with everything, because it is an overwhelming journey of getting into shape.
0: So you have a story of starting and stopping and failure that other people can empathize with, and you're going to use that to connect to them and help them on their journey. Did I get that right?
1: Yes.
0: Good.
1: Yes,
0: I like that. Let me tell you what's beautiful about this. You articulated a brand position fabulously. It didn't take you a second. You didn't have to think about it. You spit it out. You have spent time thinking about this, and you've... and it has paid off. So really,
2: yeah.
0: Well done.
2: Is part of the $2,000 you're making every month doing this in person, this kind of training, or is it just like odd jobs that you're doing just to pay bills?
1: No, it's just odd jobs to pay bills.
2: Okay.
0: So you're not making any money on this yet?
1: No, this is starting fresh.
0: Okay. So how will you acquire your customers?
1: Through my ideas, through Instagram. Through posting content online, giving them value, and hopefully getting my first 2 to 3 clients just to get some testimonials out of them to have proof.
0: Mm-hmm. Okay. So in my mind, you working out and creating content for Instagram, if you have a phone, is free. You don't need to spend money to do that until you get customers. And when you get customers, they give you money. Then there may be a couple of things you could do to push some of those reels or enhance some of those reels or something to get people to see them that aren't seeing them yet.
2: Yeah. How much is the online coaching?
0: How much are you charging?
1: I don't have a price yet, honestly. I'm starting to build it now, but it honestly ranges around $1,000 to $2,000, I believe, depending on how long you want to coach them for, or they want you to coach them.
0: Okay. And why are you not working in a gym as a personal trainer?
1: Honestly, Dave, tried to go to the gym once and didn't get a call back, and that's just honestly the truth. I haven't gone back to doing it.
0: Yeah. You're going to have more than one rejection mm-hmm. with customers the rest of your life. So I think it's a good base of operation for you to be around people doing the stuff you're doing all day long. And it also gives you a place to, to shoot some of your

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1: Hey, what's up? 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Listen, I need everyone to put your phones down. Yes, put it down. You're going to live. 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
1: Howdy, Mr. Ramsey. How are you?
0: Better than I deserve. What's up?
1: I have a couple questions. I'm getting married in about a week. We're 100% debt-free. I'm on baby step number three. And I'm debating leaving a stable job with good benefits to go risk an entrepreneurial opportunity in another state to do window sales as a window representative to potentially make a lot more money.
2: What are you doing now?
1: I'm an HVAC technician. I'm 4 months into the trade, and I'm bringing in $3,800 a month.
2: Net. Okay. Where did you hear about the window opportunity?
1: My cousin is a manager down there in another state in Idaho. He's running a window company and he's making it, considerably more than I am. And he has reached out. Well, I kind of reached out to him, but.
2: Dave's pondering.
0: Yeah. Okay. So what I want for your first year of marriage for your relationship is stability and predictability. And this sounds like a wild adventure. And I don't,
1: right.
0: I do like wild adventures. I don't want to do those on my first year of marriage. I want you guys to invest in each other, not in a wild adventure. Where is she? You are in St. Louis. Where is she?
1: She's out here. We're living separately right now. She's living in a hotel, working for a hotel, and then we'll get married and be living here.
0: So if you go to Idaho, she has to get a job too, right?
1: Yes.
0: Have you talked about that?
1: We did. We have, and she's okay looking at any job, Costco or just something random, hopefully to get medical insurance, especially if kids come along.
2: Because this job doesn't offer benefits, because you threw in benefits with your current job.
1: Right. Current job has awesome benefits, and the sales rep doesn't, but for higher.
2: How long has your cousin been doing it?
1: He was on and off with other companies, and I think he's been with his company for 2 years now.
2: And he doesn't own it.
1: Now as a manager.
2: He's working. He's a manager there.
1: He's working for the company,
2: How big of a company is it?
1: It's growing. It's not a huge sales company, but it seems really stable. His first year there, he brought in $198,000 in the year, and then doing better and better each year. Now as his client management and has extended offers to me to come out and work with him because he thinks I can do well in sales, but it's just nerve wracking.
2: Mm-hmm. Yeah.
0: So are you trained as a HVAC tech? You know what you're doing, so if this thing goes sideways, you could go to work for an HVAC company there?
1: I'm getting trained. I feel pretty well versed, but I'm not 100%.
0: You don't have a set of credentials to walk into another HVAC company and get a job.
1: No. I soon will, though. I'll be getting my certification in a couple weeks.
2: Okay.
0: Then you would. Okay.
2: Yeah. Well, obviously, sure. Complete the certification.
1: Okay.
2: Yeah. I don't know why I just have this like hesitation, Thomas, just a little bit of when things feel too good to be true.
1: Right.
2: Sometimes they are, not always. Sometimes they are though. And so I appreciate your patience on making the decision that you didn't just hear 198 and just be mm-hmm. like, let's just jump ship and go. There's a part of me that I'm like, I mean, yeah, you can go try it because you have the backup of the licensing to be able to plug into another trade, which is awesome.
0: Finish up your certification for sure. So the thing that's bothering me, keep hesitating, I never want to tell people to not go make more money if you can. I think that's a wonderful thing. I don't think it solves all problems, but it solves some of them. And So if you can go from making $40,000 a year to making $140,000 a year, it does change your life. That's the temporary thing, and that's. But what it doesn't do is it doesn't give you a 15 or a 20 year track to run on. Because you're not, you're very likely, you know, you said you're what, 20, how old?
1: 21.
0: 21. It's very unlikely that you will be selling windows at 31.
1: Right.
0: Even if you're making $198,000. It's very unlikely that you'll still be doing that a decade later. For sure, 2 decades later. So at 41, for sure. So the question I'm always asking is, where is this taking me? And it could be, maybe we need to rethink it, I don't know. I'm a big fan of people learning how to sell, because salespeople are some of the best paid people on the planet, and more people in marketing and sales end up as CEOs than any other trade. It's the fastest track into the C-suite, into running a business, running your own business, running someone's business, because it because you're developing people's skills and persuasion, the ability to persuade. And not the ability to talk, apparently, but the ability to persuade.
2: That's a great point, though. Where is it taking you? Not just making more money.
0: I don't want to just go make more money and end up being something I hate. In a place I hate because my cousin called me. That's a that's a dumb reason to do a career, you know? It's like, because, I mean, I like my cousin, but I'm not going to do something because he said do it. I mean, there's like nothing he's going to, no. But I mean, I'm not saying he's a bad guy. I mean, that's just, but this just sounds like somebody dangled a carrot and now you're the horse jumping after the carrot. So I want to think through where this is taking me. Who do I want to be at 35 years old, and how does this help me get there? And if the answer is I'm going to go over there and make $200,000 a year for 4 years, and then I'm going to move to X that I've always wanted to do, or we're going to open a business doing Y that I've always dreamed of, and I'm going to use that $600,000 swing to do that, that's an okay answer. That's an okay answer. You're going to pick up a load of fuel, because and the fuel's going to take you to your dream. And that's okay if that if that's what you're doing. But I want this conversation to go beyond I'm taking a new job because my cousin called me.
2: Well, and because of the money. Like, there's a lot of people that they get a big bump in salary and they go work for a company and they're miserable. And they're just like, oh my gosh, I liked this other company. I wasn't getting paid as much, but it was a better fit. You know, that happens.
0: Yeah.
2: But if money's the only motivation.
0: I love the idea of stacking the basement full of cash and learning a skill called sales. And that's going to take me on my journey this way and define where you're going with it. That's a better way of doing it than I'm just randomly going over there to make more money in another place, and I just got married. Oh, this sounds like stress. Sounds like tough times on the new bride's going to leave her job at the hotel and work at Costco. Oh, wow.
2: Yeah, I'd have a plan B, Thomas, and also a timeline that, hey, we're going to give it one full calendar year, and if this isn't picking up to X, Y, and Z that we thought – you know, I, if I were her, I probably would want some level of, because it's so new, is there an out? Or are we going to be stuck in this dream from the cousin forever and ever, even if it's not working? So there's always kind of a, I like having multiple options. So even with that, even if you choose to do this, here's kind of the parameters around that to go do something else if we need to.
0: But if you're out there and you're 18 or 19 or 21 and you want to learn sales as a skill, I'm going to encourage you to do that before you do a whole lot of other things, like studying and getting a degree in left-handed puppetry. You know, let's learn something that's actually usable in the marketplace.

0: Hey, George Camel here. 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
2: 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I'm Anthony Lucero.
3: We're taking out a lot of oil. We control the Hormuz Strait. We control it very strongly.
2: President Trump says the U.S. military campaign has prevented Iran from obtaining a nuclear weapon.
3: They're not going to have a nuclear weapon. That's what we did. Iran will not have a nuclear weapon. Because if they did, you probably wouldn't be standing here very long.
2: Trump says the operation has lasted around 5 months and warns the United States could strike Iran's Pickaxe Mountain site if needed. That site is near the damaged Natanz nuclear facility. Lindsey Clancy's trial ended without a verdict after jurors could not decide whether postpartum psychosis made her not criminally responsible for killing her three children. Clancy's defense acknowledged she killed the children, but argued severe mental illness prevented her from understanding her actions. Prosecutors disagreed. The Supreme Court is siding with Republicans in an argument over rates for television advertisements.
4: This just ahead of November's key midterm elections. Federal law requires TV broadcast stations to offer their lowest available rate in the 60 days before a general election. But it's been held that candidates get the discount, not political parties or joint fundraising committees. The High Court sided with Republicans in deciding that parties and committees can also take advantage of the lowest rate. Justice Ketanji Brown Jackson was the sole dissenter. Center. In Washington, I'm Scott Carr.
2: Gas prices remain high through the Labor Day weekend, with the national average at around $4.14 a gallon. Energy Secretary Chris Wright told ABC's This Week prices could decline as the summer driving season wraps up.
5: So the marketplace thinks gasoline prices are going to move meaningfully lower. So trust the market, certainly don't trust my predictions.
2: California has the highest average in the country, around $5.84. Gold is currently trading at just over $4,400 an ounce, while silver is selling at $66 an ounce. From America's News Network, USA Radio News.
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2: The Trump administration is again asking the Supreme Court to permit new restrictions on mail-in voting ahead of the November midterms. This request follows a federal judge extending a block on those rules. Sunday's filings marks the administration's third request for Supreme Court intervention in this case. Vice President J.D. Vance is defending conservative podcaster Tucker Carlson.
8: Vance spoke Thursday at a White House press briefing and was asked about his friendship with Carlson, who recently said President Trump should be removed from office for considering nuclear strikes. Vance said Tucker is a friend, despite the fact that we disagree on a number of things. He added, "I'm not going to play the game where I throw friends under the bus because I have political disagreements with them." Some Republicans have called on Vance to break ties with Carlson. John Summers, USA Radio News.
9: I like to buy the world, folks, and keep it company.
2: Why are Americans so fiercely loyal to Coke or Pepsi? Experts say it might be more than just taste.
10: Coke and Pepsi have been rivals for generations, and research suggests that branding and memories can influence which one people prefer. The two drinks have slightly different formulas. Coke led U.S. sales in 2025, while Pepsi ranked third. A nutrition expert says both regular sodas contain substantial amounts of sugar and are best consumed in moderation. Ron Warner, USA Radio News.
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11: 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I just want to warn you, traffic is tough out there.
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0: Welcome back to the Ramsey Show in the Fairwinds Credit Union Studio. Rachel Cruz is my co-host today. Sherry is in Los Angeles. Hi, Sherry. How are you?
1: I'm good. Thank you for taking my call.
0: Sure. What's up?
1: Well, my husband and I are getting closer to retirement age, and we have $735,000 in combined IRA and 401k accounts.
0: Way to
1: and
0: go!
1: We have a that is a positive for sure. We do have $150,000 in cash that's in the bank. That's obviously a waste, and I just started to panic, thinking, "Oh my gosh, we gotta get things rolling here and invest that excess cash." And I'm just not sure where to do that. We're not contributing to our IRA and one other 401k that we're separated from service from that employer, but that we've never rolled that over to IRA. Mm-hmm. So we do have.
0: Sounds like you've kind of got some cleanup to do.
1: Yes.
0: Pull all these things together and point them towards a single strategy.
1: Exactly.
0: Yeah. I would just jump on RamseySolutions.com and hit the SmartVestor pros in your area. The mm-hmm. brokers, the financial advisors that we endorse all have to have the heart of a teacher, or we don't put our name beside them. In other words, they're going to sit down and not tell you what to do. They're going to teach you what they would do in your situation and explain to you why, and then you will decide if you want to do that or not. That's the proper way to go at this. So it sounds like that some of those things just all need to be rolled into good growth stock type mutual funds. In general, I spread my portfolio, and Rachel and Winston have spread theirs across four types of mutual funds: growth, growth and income, aggressive growth, and international. We put about a fourth in each. We want to move as much toward Roth as we can move because it's growing tax-free, and we don't have mandatory withdrawals at 73 called RMDs. Required minimum distributions, okay? So that's a couple of things you may want to kind of target. But they'll teach you all of that when you sit down with them, because they're going to give you advice that's consistent with what you'd hear on the air also, or we wouldn't put our name beside them.
2: Are those other accounts, Sherry, that you mentioned with old employers, was that included in the 735 number that you gave us, or is that more?
1: That's included.
2: Okay. That's just total.
0: Yeah. And how old did you say you were again? Old 50?
1: I'm 53 and my husband's 57.
0: Oh, you guys are going to have so much money.
1: Oh, gosh, I hope so.
0: Oh, no, you will. So let me kind of give you a rule of thumb just to prove it to you. It's very interesting. If you take a number and divide it into 72, it tells you how long it takes a lump sum to double. So if you made 10%, it takes 7.2 years for it to double. So if you're in a decent growth stock mutual fund portfolio, your 735 is 1.5 and your 60. It's 3 when you're 67, and it's 6 when you're 74.
1: Oh.
0: If you do nothing else. So I'm not kidding when I say you're going to have a lot of money. You're doing really well. But you need to get all of this stuff. You can't be sitting in cash.
2: You'll be using some of that in retirement.
0: Maybe, depending on what's going on. You may be drawing down on some of it at some point. I don't know. But that's also, you probably will be adding to it between now and retirement, too. So those numbers aren't going to be that far off for that reason. So, anyway, let's get the cash working. Let's make sure that those old junky leftovers from the other jobs are all pointed in good mutual funds. Everything's dialed in on Roth as much as it can be within reason. And, we've got a good portfolio of long track record, high producing mutual funds that you feel really, really good about. And then you can really just, watch this thing cruise, and you're going to do great.
1: Okay. Well, with that being said, our goal is to have our house paid off when we do retire.
0: Good.
1: And I've been paying extra towards that every month.
0: Good.
1: Saying that we're going to be okay financially, should I be putting this extra money into the house, or should I be using that to invest?
0: No, you need to get the house paid off, because there's two things that causes people to get their first $1 to $5 million of net worth. One is a juicy retirement program, which you have, and two is a paid off house. We find the average millionaire that we find that becomes a millionaire, say they got a $1.7 million net worth. We find, $800,000 on the house, and they got another $600,000 or $800,000 in their 401ks. And that's the typical first $2 million that somebody builds.
2: Yes, but you are investing 15% of your income until then.
0: Yes.
2: In retirement, yes.
0: But no more.
1: Okay.
0: Everything else goes on the house, and we're going to get this all working. What's your health?

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1: Hey guys, Dave Ramsey here. 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
0: Hey guys, Rachel Cruz here. So many parents I talk to lately feel a little lost when it comes to talking to their kids about money. 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
2: 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But you're not alone. 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

0: 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Over 100, 150,000 of you are asking Ask Ramsey every month. It's full of Ramsey answers from 3 or 4 years on this show. We dumped it into the AI, into the data set. 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So when you ask Ramsey, you're getting a Ramsey answer. There's no Reddit trash stirred in. There's no sewage from TikTok stirred in. It's just Ramsey, straight up. If you don't want a Ramsey answer, you shouldn't ask Ramsey. If you do, you should ask Ramsey. It's completely free. 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Ask Ramsey. Jocelyn is in San Diego. Hey, Jocelyn, how are you?
1: Hey, I'm doing well. How are you guys? Thanks for having me on.
0: Sure. How can we help?
1: Well, I am just trying to figure out how to get my husband on board with, one, paying off our debt and just really, like, getting that gazelle intensity. I don't think we've really had that. It just doesn't feel like, he's really there, and he's the money maker right now, and I'm doing the best I can, but I kind of want to control things, you know, human nature.
2: So what's the pace look like? What are you wanting to do? What is he pushing back against?
1: He says he's on board, but our biggest expense is eating out. Mm-hmm. It's a lot. And, so it's like, I'm like, could we not eat out? You know? Yeah. I'm down to bring it down. But like, it's not really happening. I just did our first budget last month. So we did have expenses. We didn't really exactly hit everything, but he's not unwilling. I just feel like he doesn't participate that much. And
0: okay, you've made a mistake that is unusual for ladies to make. Usually the man makes the mistake you're making. You're hard driving. And I love you. I think you're awesome. But what you did is you started talking about what we're going to do and what we're going to do this, we're going to do that, what we're going to do instead of why.
1: Yeah.
0: And so I want to sit down tonight and turn off the television, put the kids to bed, and let's have a dream date.
1: Okay.
0: I have a dream. Why? Because the debt scares me to death. The idea of having no retirement scares me to death. The idea of having a car payment the rest of my life scares me to death. And I want us to dream about what it would feel like to have no payments and have a big old stack of money to be able to travel and to be able to do the things that you want to do, honey. What would you do if we had a big stack of money? And him dream with you. And then we've got a reason to not go out to eat.
1: That's true.
0: And it changes
2: the motivation.
0: What would
2: it be for you, Jocelyn? What's the reason you want to get out of debt?
1: I mean, we don't have much, honestly, like on the scale of things, but I want to be able to save up for a house. And right now, I honestly don't know, even if I go back to work, like I'm a nurse, but right now I'm at home with our 1.5-year-old son. Mm. Like I could make a decent amount, but from what I'm understanding with numbers, I'm like, we don't have a down payment. And homes here, you could get a tent for
2: probably
1: more than we could afford, you know?
2: Right, sure. Right.
1: That's
2: how much debt do you guys have?
1: Honestly, we've got, oh my gosh, I just spaced. We've got just a personal loan with my parents because they bought our truck off of us. We were in over our heads with it. Like mm-hmm. we owed more on it than it was worth. So we've only got $8,700.
2: Okay, and that's it.
0: That's your only debt?
1: Yeah, I just got him to pay off the credit card. I was like, please, let's pay off the credit card.
2: Okay, so that's paid off. How much do you guys make a year? How much does he make?
1: Right now, he's bringing home $7,500 a month.
0: Good.
2: Okay. Oh, great.
0: It's not bad at all. Okay, so I think you just sit down and you say, okay, let's talk about what it feels like in the future to have a stack of money and own our own home. And not owe my parents any money.
1: Yeah.
0: When we don't owe your parent, don't owe anyone anything, and we're stacking money for a down payment on a home, we're building a life for this 1.5-year-old that's going to change his whole life.
1: Yeah.
0: And I want us to have a home. I want us to be able to do this or that. Well, you know, I mean, would you join me in this dream and then let us sacrifice to hit the dream?
1: Yes. sounds nice.
0: Yeah, I want to dream in high definition.
1: Yes.
0: Let's start talking about. I remember we were in a rental house, and Rachel was 8. And Rachel was 8. Rachel was 7 or 8 years old, and we were in a rental house that because we sold our house to get the rest of our debt after the bankruptcy cleaned up. And my wife hated that rental house. And she said, "We have to get a house. Life is too short, and I'm going to pray for a white kitchen and a 3-car garage for our 2 cars and our boat. And I'm going to pray that we can do that and in the school system over here where the kids are going to school already. And I'm going to pray for that." And, we were on this little weekend trip, and I got an email from a real estate friend of mine, and it was in the early days that they actually started putting pictures on the internet of a house. That's how long ago it was. And the dadgum thing had a 3-car garage and a white kitchen.
1: That's crazy.
0: Because we had dreamed in high definition with great detail, and we were both agreed that's what we were pointing at.
2: You had a goal.
0: We had pulled the money together to do that. And when we came home from that little weekend trip, we didn't even go home. We drove straight to that house to view it with the real estate agent.
1: That's awesome.
0: Then we went home. And we bought that house, by the way. It's the house that Rachel grew up in. And so that's the kind of stuff. But you're together joining.
2: Well, it makes it feel real.
0: To a detailed thing. It's not this vague thing of, I just want to have a pile of money.
2: Right.
0: No, that's not good enough. It's not good
2: enough.
0: It's
2: a life. What's the life that you want?
0: What does the money buy you?
2: Yes, the money is the tool to create the life that you want. What is that? What does that look like for you? Is it the white kitchen? Is it the certain school district? Whatever it is. But I think, and John Deloney talks about this too, you really do, as detailed as you can create that, it just makes it tangible, that it's not vague. And it's not out of reach, but it's like, no, this is the type of house that realistically, because you guys were being real, you weren't like, we need a $4 million
0: house. We had the money for.
2: Yes, that's right. So it's like, it's a realistic in there, but to pinpoint it and to have those details. And it's, and I would say too, Jocelyn, I always love a timeline, like map it out. And you guys be like, hey, let's have a goal to be out of debt in 3 months. What do we got to do to make that happen? Okay, from there, building up that emergency. Yes. And you actually start painting it and looking ahead and be like, oh, my gosh, in 5 years, he's going to be starting kindergarten. We may have another baby. What does life look like in 5 years? How much money do we think realistically we have saved? What type of house can we buy?
0: And I'm going to go to nursing then to hit that next goal.
2: Yeah, totally.
0: Yeah.
2: Go back to work for
0: a
2: little bit.
0: I'm going to take ER weekends now to hit the goal of buying a house.
2: Yes. Or there was a mom in the lobby earlier, and she was saying – for 22 years, she stayed home, and that was her number one goal. And because they did the baby steps, that was her goal, to stay home.
0: She's able to.
2: That
0: was the dream. That was the high-definition dream.
2: That's right.
0: Good dream.
2: So,
0: exactly.
2: Yeah, whatever it looks like. But and to Jocelyn.
0: You know, if you're super broke, I remember a dream we had. We were super, super broke, and we had been so scared for so long. Sharon's dream at one point was, I want to have enough money to go to the grocery store and fill up the buggy.
2: And just the buggy.
0: And not
2: what a southern phrase.
0: Fill up the shopping cart.
2: The shopping cart.
0: The buggy.
2: Yeah, and not have to look at prices.
0: I want to fill the whole thing with food and not feel like I broke the family.
2: Yep.
0: That doesn't sound like a big goal, but that's a lot of money. You can mortgage a house for that today. But
2: today. But
0: oh my gosh!
2: But it's more that feeling of freedom.
0: Well,
2: like,
0: it's a clear.
2: I want to get to this place.
0: I can see it.
2: Yes.
0: Very clear. It's not a dollar amount. It's what the dollars do.

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3: 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Listen, I need everyone to put your phones down. Yes, put it down. You're going to live. 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
1: USA Radio News, I'm Anthony Lucero. 18 U.S. service members have been killed in the conflict with Iran, with more than 750 wounded. President Trump acknowledged the deaths while comparing the toll to casualties from earlier wars.
2: We lost 18 souls, 18 great souls. I was there to greet the families of those people at Dover, and they're great. I got very friendly with some of the families. They were incredible families.
1: Nearly half of the reported wounded have been recorded since the fighting resumed in July. Lindsey Clancy's murder trial ended in a mistrial after jurors failed to reach a unanimous verdict. The jury deliberated for 7 days over whether Clancy was criminally responsible for killing her three children in 2023. A September 29th hearing is scheduled to determine the next steps. Five people are dead and five others injured after an Amazon cargo plane overran the runway at Miami International Airport.
3: Guys, the plane's on fire. Plane's on fire. Put your game faces on.
1: Miami-Dade Fire Rescue Chief Ray Jadala.
4: Total 10 that were involved. Five fatalities, three that are in critical condition that were transported to the trauma center, and another two that were transported to a local hospital.
1: The Boeing 767 arrived from San Juan, Puerto Rico. The NTSB is sending a team to investigate the crash, which temporarily closed the airport's runways and taxiways. ICE arrests are surging under the Trump administration, with nearly 50,000 arrests reported in July.
5: That's the highest monthly total of the president's second term, according to government data. More than half of those arrested had no criminal convictions or pending criminal charges. The increase comes as ICE expands enforcement, including arrests at immigration check-ins, traffic stops, and airports. The administration says it's enforcing immigration law, while some lawmakers and immigration advocates question the growing number of arrests involving people without any criminal records. I'm Mark Mayfield.
1: West Texas Intermediate, the domestic crude benchmark, Mark is at $92 a barrel, while Brent crude, that's the benchmark for the foreign market, is trading at $97 a barrel. From America's News Network, USA Radio News.
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1: Missouri Republican House candidate Thomas Ross is facing a federal charge over an alleged plan to plant cocaine and Adderall on his primary opponent. Prosecutors say Ross enlisted his campaign manager, who instead reported the scheme to the police. An ICE agent is federally charged with lying about events leading up to the shooting of a Venezuelan alien.
7: Charges against Christian Castro are not yet publicly available, but CNN reports he's facing several counts of making false statements. This is the first time the Department of Justice has charged an officer for conduct on duty, as immigration operations have been happening nationwide. John Summers, USA Radio News.
1: Hawaii is preparing for heavy rain and coastal flooding as Hurricane Lowell approaches the islands. The Category 3 storm has maximum sustained winds of 125 miles per hour and is around 600 miles southwest of Honolulu. Labor Day comes with a fashion cutoff that experts say is silly, outdated, and should be met with protest.
8: The first Labor Day came in 1882 in the center of the Gilded Age, and that's where the don't wear white after Labor Day rules started. Wealthy socialites invented the dress code to make fun of those who didn't have the money for a new fall wardrobe. But fear not, the Emily Post Institute says it's an obsolete dress code and you should wear white any time of year. Those same socialites also banned straw hats and vacations after Labor Day, but you can do those, too. I'm Bree Tennis.
1: And I'm Anthony Lucero, USA Radio News.
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0: 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Rachel Cruz, Ramsey personality. My daughter is my co-host today. Aaron is in Charlotte, North Carolina. Hi, Aaron. How are you?
1: Hey, guys. How are you?
0: Better than we deserve. What's up?
1: First of all, I just want to tell you, you've changed our lives. Like, we're in baby step two, and I mean, you guys are married.
0: Welcome back to the Ramsey Show in the Fairwinds Credit Union studio. Rachel Cruz, Ramsey personality. My daughter is my co-host today. Aaron is in Charlotte, North Carolina. Hi, Aaron. How are you?

0: Oh,
1: Thank you.
0: thank you to you guys.
2: Well, thank you.
3: Oh, well,
2: I'm proud
3: done.
2: Of you. Way
3: well
2: to go.
3: Done.
0: I'm going to cry. No. So currently we're in baby step two. We have paid about $76,000 down in the last 2 years or so. We have about $33,000 to go.
2: Mm-hmm.
0: Now our question is, we have a mortgage on the house now. Our plan is once we get everything paid, get our emergency fund, we want to take a couple of years. Our plan is to buy a new house, in a different location. We kind of want to move out in the country a little bit. And our plan is to take about 2 or 3 years, save hopefully up to about $150,000, $200,000, you know, depending on, you know, life and situations. But so to use on a down payment on the house and plus the equity in our house now.
2: Yeah. How much equity do you think you'll get out of that house at the time you move?
0: You know, unfortunately, I made a lot of stupid tax decisions, as you would say. We refinanced the house way too many times, and the last time right before we started the baby steps. So unfortunately, the mortgage we have now, it's only a few years old.
2: It'll be 2 or 3 years from now, you said, right?
0: Yeah, true. So
2: it's going up in value in Charlotte, North Carolina, isn't it?
0: You know what? I don't know. I guess we could see what it's going to be like then. But right now we owe $243,000 on the house. And the last time we had it appraised about 3 years ago, it was at about $310,000. So,
2: it's probably worth,
0: you know,
2: $400,000 today anyway.
0: Yeah. Well, hopefully, fingers crossed. But my question
3: at least by
0: is,
3: then. It's going up like 2% and that. What?
0: Okay.
3: Yeah.
0: Okay. Well, that's good. So my question is, the money that we're saving in the next few years, should that go into a high yield savings account, or should we be putting that money on the principal of our mortgage since we're going to sell anyway and use that on the down payment of the house?
2: I put it on the principal of your mortgage.
0: Yeah. All of it?
2: Yep.
0: Really? Okay.
2: Above your emergency fund, yes.
0: You wouldn't save any cash
2: no.
0: for like, you
2: not
0: know.
2: Not for the move, like, no.
0: Not for the move? Okay. Yeah, that's kind of what I was thinking. And I know sometimes they say you should have, you know, a certain amount of cash.
2: What's your...
3: For closing costs. I mean,
2: you may want to have a little bit for the actual mover and some closing costs or something like that. But you're going to get all the money out of this house when you sell it. It's not like you're giving the money away or spending it. It's going to be there. It's just stored where you can't get to it. And what's your mortgage interest rate? What's your mortgage interest rate?
0: It's 4.99.
2: Okay, which is more than your high yield savings is paying.
0: True.
2: So reducing
3: it's almost like a forced
2: savings
3: account,
2: plan.
3: Aaron.
0: Yeah.
3: Get it.
0: Yes. That's
3: as you're putting it in, you're like, we'll get it out. Yes, in equity, but it's not sitting there for a beach vacation to grab, or you know what I mean. Like it forces you into that goal.
2: And if your plans turn left and you end up staying there and paying off the house, then you didn't lose any ground.
0: True. Yes, that's a good point too.
2: Yeah, I don't know that that's going to happen. I think you probably will live your dream because you've been executing on the other part of it beautifully. So I think you're probably going to play through. So I think 2 years from now, 3 years from now, you sell this house. It's going to be $450,000, $500,000 somewhere in there, and probably based on the numbers you're giving me anyway. And you will have reduced the principal dramatically during that time. So you're going to walk out with this big fat check to buy this house in the country with. That's going to be beautiful. And you will have been making 4.99 on your money. Not bad, really, for that situation. And you won't accidentally go buy a bass boat with it. So not that you would, because I don't think you would. But he might. I don't know. You wouldn't. I can tell. Race is in New York City. Hi, Race. How are you?
4: Living the dream. How are you doing?
2: Better than I deserve. What's up?
4: So I just graduated from law school this past May and took the bar, and I have some law debt or student loan debt that I need to pay off, and I'm planning on paying it off as fast as possible.
2: Good.
4: And I was wondering, would it be worth it to refinance the loans I have to get a better interest rate, or does that even matter since I'm just planning on paying it off as soon as I can?
2: What's the balance?
4: 104.
2: When do you think you'll pay it off? How fast?
4: We've got it calculated out to, I think, 2.5 to 3 years.
2: Okay. And what's your current interest rate?
4: So it's separated in between 6 loans. The highest rate is just a little over 9% at 9.2%, I believe.
2: Mm-hmm.
4: And when I did something through SoFi today, It said they could give me a rate of just under 6%.

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3: 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Yes, put it down. You're going to live. 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

0: Our scripture of the day is Luke 6:37. 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Marshall's in Baltimore. Hey, Marshall, how are you?
1: Doing well, Dave. How about yourself?
0: Better than I deserve. What's up?
1: So I've got a quick question. I got to give you a little bit of background. I'm 29. I'm married. I'm living in an apartment. My wife is out of a job right now. And basically, to my question, should I liquidate my brokerage account to pay off my truck?
0: What do you make?
1: I make $71 a year.
0: Are you? What did your wife make when she was working?
1: She was at $75,000 a year.
0: Are you able to live on yours?
1: We're doing all right.
2: Will she get a job? Will she go back to work, do you think, soon?
1: We've been looking. There's a potential opportunity, but we haven't heard too much more about it.
2: Okay. How much do you owe on the truck?
1: I owe just about $26,000.
0: How much is in the brokerage?
1: $28,000.
0: Okay. If you guys are not in the middle of an emergency, and it sounds like it's kind of medium, I would write a check today and pay off the truck. There's no reason I'd have borrow on my truck to have a brokerage account, and that's basically what you've done.
2: The downward income.
0: You may want to wait 2 weeks and get her a job, and that would make it much more comfortable to do that. But it sounds like you guys are going to make it okay until she gets a job, so it's not like you're going to need this money, right?
1: Right.
2: How much is her car worth?
1: Oh, it's a 2009 Nissan, so maybe $500 if we're lucky.
2: Okay. I was just seeing.
0: How long have you been married?
1: It'll be a year in October.
2: You should give her your car, yeah. Marshall.
0: Marshall, I have to give you the unfair information that it's federal law. Wife gets the good car.
1: Okay.
0: So, yeah. But, yeah, we're going to have to move her up in car quickly as soon as you guys. That's your only debt, right?
1: That is the only debt.
0: Yeah, I want to move her up in car with cash after she lands a new job. You guys save up some money, and let's get the emergency fund of 3 to 6 months' expenses. Do you have other savings?
1: I have a Roth IRA and the 401k and then a little bit of cash in my savings account.
0: How much cash in your savings account?
1: $4,000.
0: Okay.
2: Okay, well, that's a good little buffer, too.
0: Yeah.
2: So you'll have $6,000 that you could get to if you needed it after you pay off this truck.
0: Yeah, pay off the truck, though, too, into the savings, and we're building an emergency fund of 3 to 6 months of expenses. As soon as she lands a job, let's save quickly and move her up in car, so that way you get to keep your truck and don't have to give it to her.
2: That's it.
0: But I want her to land a position pretty quick to bounce back emotionally from the job loss, because she's got this huge potential. I mean, your household income doubles when she lands that back, and so I don't want to jump into something bad, and I don't want to take something for less. So let's continue to work the network and find that next position as soon as possible. But as soon as you're comfortable with it, I would pay that off. And if you're comfortable today living on your income, then I'd pay it off today for sure. Stephen is in St. Louis. Hi, Stephen. How are you?
3: Doing better than I deserve. I appreciate it. How are you?
0: Better than I deserve. What's up?
3: So I've been listening to you guys for a few months now, and I really appreciate all of the really practical, emotional, and moral clarity that you have with all of your decision-making processes. So I was curious about a car, as a lot of people on here are curious about. my wife and I kind of live in two very unique financial realities. I am a trust fund kid, but I have not used it really apart from education.
2: Okay.
3: So a little bit about my wife and I's combined income is probably about $75,000 a year. And we just had a new little kid. He is doing great now, but at about 2 weeks of life, he had to have a pretty major heart surgery. I appreciate that. Luckily, insurance is covering the vast majority of it, but I went a little bit more into dad mode and wanted to get more protective about things, particularly about just wanting to make sure that we have the best, safest car for him. So currently, my wife primarily drives a 2015 Ford Flex. It's been pretty through the ringer in its own career. It has about 120,000 miles on it. I would personally be very pro into upgrading her into a newer car, something that is either pre-owned, just certainly newer, certainly has like the newest safety specs, all of that sort of good stuff, just to make sure that her and the kids are best taken care of.
2: Okay.
0: What does you make?
3: So I make $72,000 a year.
0: But you said that was the household income.
3: Yeah. So my wife used to work. We moved to Missouri a couple of years ago.
2: Okay.
3: And when we moved, she left her finance job where she was making probably close to $250,000.
2: Oh, wow. Okay.
3: Yeah. So we were doing well. We saved up a lot of money then. A lot of it is still primarily in like retirement funds. So we heavily funded the Roth IRA and the 401ks.
2: But you have no cash just on the side?
3: No. So we have some cash also. Bought a new house when we moved to Missouri. Luckily, we are debt-free from all of that. When my grandpa, who was...
0: So how much is in the trust?
3: So in my trust, it's about $2.8 million.
0: And what is your draw on that?
3: I don't touch it. I've never touched it.
0: But you have access to it.
3: If I were to ask my parents, they would give me access to it.
0: So your parents are the trustee, and it's at their discretion.
3: Correct.
0: And you're how old?
3: Young 30s.
0: And you're thinking about buying a car that's how much?
3: If we were to get a new car, probably no more than like $50,000 or $60,000.
0: Okay. We tell folks not to buy a car that is more, and to have vehicles that total add up to more than half their annual income. So, no, I would not do that.
3: Okay.
0: Wait a minute. We tell people not to buy new cars unless they have a net worth of over $1 million. And I guess you do, because I guess your net worth is $2.8 million.
3: Okay.
0: And so pay cash for it.
2: Is your fear like lifestyle creep that you're going to start tapping into this and spend it, Dave? That's your hesitation, Stephen, too. Are you scared to touch it? Are you just oh my gosh, this is so?
0: She's driving a $3,000 car. Why don't we go halfway and buy a $30,000 used car?
3: No, so that's one of the other options and considerations.
0: Yeah, I think that's what I would do. And I would do that more as an exercise in restraint than I would as an actual mathematical guideline.
3: Because
0: you've been really restrained about dipping into the
2: I mean, you're
0: trust
2: showing
0: fund.
2: Good discipline in that.
0: Yeah,
2: I mean,
0: and,
2: you're not a trust fund kid in the sense of, like, a stereotype.
0: I don't think you're going to destroy anything if you bought the 60, but I just like the restraint of, I'm going to buy used, and it's half my annual income, and I'm going to stay with that, and it's still enough to take care of this. I'm not being emotional about the kid.
2: Yeah.
0: That puts this hour of the Ramsey Show in the books. We'll be back with you before you know it. In the meantime, remember, there's ultimately only one way to financial peace, and that's to walk daily with the Prince of Peace, Christ Jesus. If you want to win with money in 2026, you can't keep living normal. Normal's broke. You need a plan. Get a personalized plan and start living like no one else by downloading our Every Dollar app today.
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0: Normal is broken, common sense is weird. 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I'm George Camel, joined by Dr. John Deloney. We're taking your calls at 888-825-5225. Patrick is in Detroit. What's going on, Patrick?
1: Hey, guys. Thanks for taking my call.
0: Sure.
1: So in 2012, I bought my family's home for $80,000 at about 3% interest, and worked on it, put in sweat equity. And about 10 years ago, I filed bankruptcy because I was buried in student loans. And I kind of got that in order. Of course, I couldn't get rid of the student loans, but got rid of other debt and structured things. And well, after COVID, I saw that I could sell the home I was living in, which I loved and I'm sick about right now, to pay off those loans. So I did. And I did pay. I put in sweat equity. And about 10 years ago, I filed bankruptcy because I was buried in student loans. And I kind of got that in order. Of course, I couldn't get rid of the student loans, but got rid of other debt and structured things. And well, after COVID, I

0: years. Rentals are pretty high in my area. I rented for about $2,400 a month for 3 to 4 years, and wanted to get back into owning a house. So I bought a house last January for $230,000 with no money down, which I'm sick about that too. I'm raising my son alone. He's going into his senior year. And I have more debt now than I've had before. I have a car loan. I have $230,000 in mortgage. I'm paying 6.25% on that mortgage. I make $100,000 a year. I'm 59 years old, and I'm looking at retirement. You know, I'm breathing down the barrel of retirement, and I have only about $150,000 in a 401k, and I'll tell you guys, I'm not sleeping well.
1: Yeah. Thanks for calling, man. Thanks for calling.
0: Thanks.
1: That was a hard call to make, and I'm proud of you for doing that, man. Cool.
0: Yeah.
1: And we'll give you a path.
0: How do I get out of this mess?
1: We're going to give you a path here, but we're not going to beat you up. We're on the same team, okay?
2: But if we're going to do it, we got to agree on one thing. We're not going to beat past Patrick up for his mistakes.
1: That's right.
2: You got a crick in your neck from looking backwards of all the things you wish you could have done, things you should have done, regrets, shouldn't have sold that, shouldn't have taken on that debt. So can we agree that this is a new chapter for Patrick? 59 is going to look different.
0: Yes. Yeah.
1: One of your homework assignments this weekend is going to be to write 2014 Patrick a letter and let that guy go. Set him free. Okay?
0: Yeah.
1: And then we're going to write 65-year-old Patrick a letter about who you decided to become at age 59 so that he could have a different life. Okay?
0: Yeah.
1: All right. We'll get into the math here.
2: So you're a 59-year-old making 100 grand.
0: Yeah, before we get into the math, I left something out. I do have $30,000 that is in my bank account right now.
1: Cool. Great. Great.
2: You are doing better than most of America, if it gives you any consolation. It's a low bar, but you're doing better. So what is left on the car loan?
0: 26.
2: Man, sounds like you could be debt-free today.
1: Except for your mortgage.
0: Well, And there's a $7,000 loan that I had to take out to get some repairs done on the house that had to be done.
2: Okay.
0: But that's all the debt. That's
2: so you knock out the $7,000. Is that one loan, the $7,000 repairs?
0: Yeah.
2: Okay. So if you knock that out, you're down to $23,000. You still owe the $26,000 on the car. You can knock most of the car out and keep that $1,000 starter emergency fund. What's the car payment and what's the payment on that other loan?
0: The other loan is about $175 a month. It's got like a It's a $7,000 loan with 10.5% interest.
2: It's about to be $0 a month at 0% interest.
0: Yeah.
2: Congratulations.
0: Yeah.
1: Congrats.
2: So that you freed up $175 today. What about the car loan? What's the payment?
0: It's about $575 or something like that.
2: Okay. So $575. We're talking $750 freed up in the next couple of months if you do this.
1: So you just got about a $9,000 a year raise
2: of take-home pay.
1: Got it?
0: That leads me, I get it, and I would love to do it, but I am scared to death that I'll lose my job or something like that will happen, and I'll have nothing, and I have my son with me.
1: Gotcha. We gotcha. But here's what I know. If you lost your job, which every single one of us, that can happen to us, right? You have your son with you. You're under the squat rack of fatherhood, of life, of responsibility. And you know that would be a big kick in the gut. And you would owe nobody anything except for your mortgage. And then the very next day, you'd be at Home Depot, at Lowe's, at wherever else, applying for jobs. And you'd make enough money to pay your bills. And you would show your son, you'd give him a ringside seat as to what a grown man with responsibilities does when he gets kicked in the guts. Right, you're projecting all the negative into future Patrick's life, but you're not projecting the reality into future Patrick's life, which is you're a good man and you work your butt off and you love your son and you love yourself. Right?
0: Yeah.
1: And so you're going to have $750 on top.

0: above whatever else you have in margin, and you're going to rebuild that emergency fund right away.
1: Are you taking home about six grand a month right now, $7,000 a month?
2: Yeah, I think so. I think that's about right. I'm in the other room, so he can't hear me, but away from my budget. But yeah, it sounds about it. I'm taking home. Yeah, I think so.
1: Okay, and then what are your monthly expenses? What does it take to just cover the bills? We're not living luxuriously, but we're just four walls, food, utility, shelter, transportation, insurance, debt payments.
2: I think like five.
1: Okay, so napkin math says you should have, if you do it right, $1,000 to $2,000 left over every month, and that's without freeing up the $750. Right?
2: Yeah, you might want to up that a little bit, maybe more than five.
0: Well, let's get it down to
2: $750 would be my. I think the $750 would. I'd probably have about a margin of about $800, $900.
1: But if we sat down together, we did your budget. Do you think I could find that much room? If we went, hey, you could probably cut that. We could do better here.
0: There's two of you guys.
1: Clean that up.
2: Probably.
0: Yeah, of course you could.
1: If your future depended on it, your retirement depended on it, could you do it?
2: Well, yes.
1: Good.
2: It does.
1: Because it depends on
0: this
1: it.
0: This is part of the letter you're writing to 65-year-old you. We stopped spending on X, Y, and Z so that my son wouldn't have to take care of me when I was 70.
2: Right. Yeah.
0: You are way better off than you think you are. And George nailed it. You spend so much energy beating up past Patrick that you're not giving him any chance to be successful in the present and moving on. And by the way, sit down with your son. There is, I just looked it up. There's the community college guarantee, the promise there in Michigan. You might sit down and say, because of my situation, because of choices I've made, I can't afford for you to go to college. But luckily, we live in a state where community college is free. And I'm going to keep saving, work on myself, get myself completely out of debt. And I might be able to help you if you transfer to a second year, to a four-year college, moving on, if that's what he wants to do. There's so many options for you. But it starts with you believing, I can make this work.
1: Here's something that keeps a lot of parents up at night. Kids are growing up with more access to information than ever before in history. But most of the content is calculated to keep them distracted, make them mad, and keep them scrolling, not help them think for themselves. WorldWatch exists to be the antidote to the algorithms. 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And I love that WorldWatch doesn't talk at kids. It gives families something to talk about. 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

0: Justin is up next in Dayton, Ohio. What's going on, Justin?
1: Hey, how you guys doing?
0: Doing well.
1: Thanks for taking my call.
0: Absolutely. What's going on?
1: So, me and my wife are, we've been married for about 3 years, been pretty diligent about saving. We've got a fully funded emergency fund and close to about 40 grand saved for a down payment. But she's wanting to quit soon, so I'm trying to change jobs to make enough that she can quit to stay at home with our baby. And just wondering if it's like if it's ever advisable to just get a 30-year mortgage in order to get into the market sooner and start building equity instead of just renting.
0: Man, I feel your pain on this one because houses do be expensive, and you're like, the 15 years going to be $600 more for the payment, and that's going to take this much more in a down payment to get there. So what is the house you're looking to buy? How much is it?
1: I really don't know what we're in the market for. I mean, I would love to be under about a $200,000 house.
0: Do those exist in your area?
1: Even if we can, they exist, but, you know, I think I'm willing to sacrifice on kind of the quality of the house or what the house has more than my wife is.
0: Oh, so she wants to stay home, live on one income.
2: I would not make that sacrifice, brother.
0: And have the dream home.
1: Yeah, I mean, I think she's willing to compromise on some things, just, you know, the things that make a house more expensive she really wants.
0: It's usually how it goes.
2: Here's the trade you're looking to make, okay? And this is just putting all the cards on the table.
1: Mm-hmm.
2: You have three different pressures on you right now. One, your wife wants to stay at home with baby. That's a great thing, okay? Number two, y'all want to buy a house. You had a picture of what your life would be, your wife especially did, of we're going to be a small family, we're going to own a home. That's a great thing. Number three, houses are incredibly expensive, and the interest rates on houses are really high right now, especially on a 30-year note. They're really high. And so you have three pressure points here. And where I see people get themselves into crazy trouble is when they don't recognize that we have to prioritize these things, and prioritizing each one of those things is going to come with some sort of I hate to use this word because it sounds so dramatic, but it's going to come with consequences. Like, I really want to stay on with baby, and that means we're going to have to rent for 2 more years while we save up. We're going to I'm going to stay in the workforce for 1 more year longer than I have to. I'm going to make one of those construction paper chains and hang it in my bedroom. I'm going to tear off one every day. But that's going to accelerate us being able to get into a house so fast so that we have the rest of our lot, right? You get what I'm saying? Like, it's when people try to do everything all at the same time, and then they start moving values around. They start moving their principles around. They find themselves just buying a brand new car. Because it seems easier. Just buying a kind of a lesser house than either of us want just to say we have a house. By the way, that feeling will last less than 1 week. And you'll go, oh no, we need to fix the kitchen, do this in the bath. Oh, there's a leak in the roof. And now you're stuck in a pretty ugly situation. So it's just recognizing we have three amazing choices, three great things that we all want in front of us. But we can't do all of them right now. And so we have to make some choices on what we want more.
1: Yeah, makes sense.
0: What are you making every year?
1: I think it's between the two of us right now, we're about 75. She's the bigger half of that, and I've been working for the same guy since high school, and it's just not grown into what I was expecting. So I'm moving jobs in the winter, just to finish out the year with it. It's a landscape business, so I'm
0: okay. Because here's the thing. It's not the housing market's fault right now. It's an income problem. There's just a math equation here. If we go down to 35, 40 grand in income, we're not going to be able to eat. This is not like a rent versus mortgage thing. So either way, we've got to get the income up if this dream is going to come true, and I hope it does. I mean, you guys are young. Yeah. How old are you two?
1: I'm 22. My wife's 23.
0: Okay. Yes. Average homeowner is now about 40 years old getting to their first home.
2: So even if it takes y'all 4 years, you're still so far ahead, man. And by the way, like, for real, dude, like, this is just two dads talking to another brand new dad. Do not buy a house until you've got secure employment.
1: Yeah.
2: Okay? Like, the last thing on earth you need is to be making 40 grand or 30 grand at a job that may or may not this or that or could be. dude, don't do that to yourself, but don't do that to your wife, don't do that to your kid, don't do that to the temperature in your home, man. And that means, like, cool, I'm going to look for a job that I need to make 75 grand. I might have to go get some new training. I might have to, like, so it's just putting the cart before the horse and a lot of stuff, man. But, dude, we, like, I can't tell you, George and I, how big of a fan George and I are of all the things y'all are trying to do. Right?
1: Yeah, thank you.
2: It's just slowing down and not letting your dream become a nightmare right underneath you because you wanted to do it all right this second.
1: Yeah. And I will say, I'm making like 35 right now, and I have an interview next week for a job doing HVAC, in which I'll start at about 40, and I've got friends at that business that are making north of 90 doing that. So, like,
2: fantastic.
1: I'm going to go and make it work so that, I mean, I want my wife to stay at home. That's like priority one. And I think I just needed to hear something more concrete and that it is going to be worth it to save up and get, you know, have our feet on solid ground first.
2: And the math isn't in your favor. The rates are significantly higher on a 30-year to 15-year. The amount of money you would pay over that 30 years, you wouldn't stay in this house for 30 years anyway, but – yeah, it's just this. It's just, I get it, man. I get it. That desperation. I got to get my family a house. I got to get in the house. This kid's got to have. I get it, man. I get it. It's just not there for you yet. And by the way, it's important that you and your wife have the conversation about. She wants to stay home. She wants to own a home, and that means you're going to be working 7 days a week.
0: There's sacrifice on either
2: right?
0: side.
2: Right. And so she may come back and say, I actually want my husband too. What does this look like? What does the season of our life look like where one or both of us is grinding like this? So it's just asking yourselves, what kind of life do we want? And then what's the path to get there? But I love your hustle, man. You're a good man, dude.
0: Yeah. When I was 23, I started this company, Justin. I was 40 grand in debt. So the fact that you guys have an emergency fund, you have 40 grand saved for the down payment at this age is so incredible.
2: Yeah. You're so far ahead.
0: You
2: man.
0: Are not behind at all. And if you buy a house at 25, you will still be an incredible human being who is crushing it financially. There's no law that says if you don't have a house by 25, you're a terrible dad and husband.
2: I'd rather you be 27, have rented for several years, save up a big chunk of a down payment, and y'all go buy the house you actually want, not the one that you have to suffer through because, like, you were so desperate to be a homeowner. Both George and I rented for a long time as married men.
0: I had roommates all the way up until I was married.
2: Both of my kids have lived in rented houses, and they've worked out just fine.
1: Yeah.
0: So what is your rent right now?
1: It's $1,200 a month.
0: Okay. Now, if we go down to one income, that's still going to be difficult.
1: It's not important. It's not a bad situation, but we're actually renting from her parents. So that's another thing that I'm – it's not a bad situation at all, but I'm definitely excited to not have that anymore.
0: Sure. For have your in-laws be your landlord?
1: Yeah.
0: That's a fair wish.
2: But if your in-laws are great and they're giving you a good deal, then come up with a plan for in 1 year we want to be out, or in 18 months we want to be out, or in 6 months we want to be out. And it is the – dude, George, the biggest pain is moving from rental to rental before you buy a house.
0: You feel like it's a waste of time, energy, and money.
2: Oh, gosh, it's the worst. But – man, if it sets you up, if it sets 28-year-old you up, 30-year-old you up, man, it's a pain in the butt now, but I promise you when you're 30, you're going to be glad that you slowed down and did it the right way.
0: It's just like a slingshot. This is a slingshot. You're pulling it back, and you're like, wait, I'm going backwards. I want to go forwards. You're like, hold on, bud. Hold on. We're pulling it back. We're pulling it back. And when you release that thing with a strong down payment, she gets to stay home. You live on one income. There's no stress. Dude, you are going to skyrocket ahead of everyone that you know that's going, oh, I'm doing so good. I had a house 5 years ago. Where are they now? They might be selling that house because they did it before they were ready. We don't want that to be you, man. So do it the right way. I'm going to send you a link to our free home buying course that I did. So hang on the line. We'll get you a link to that. And for the rest of you, we'll put a link in the description. Do that course for first-time home buyers completely free.

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0: 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What's going on, Lee? Are you there?
1: Hello. So, yeah, sorry about that. Oh, I have a good question for you guys. I make 120 grand a year, but I'm sitting on about 100 grand in consumer debt. To break it down, I've got $25,000 on a single car loan. Gosh, 45 grand in credit cards and 25 grand in student loans. I've also got about 5 grand left on a couch I financed for my wife, Cheryl.
0: Oh, wow. We're dragging Cheryl now into this?
2: Man.
0: She caught some strays out of
2: Cheryl in the couch. She's not even here, brother.
1: Exactly. I agree. And,
0: do you get use of this couch, too? You might be sleeping on it after this call, brother. Hope it's comfortable.
1: Yeah, I might be. Yeah, it's definitely been a tough one for me. I'm just spinning wheels here. I feel terrible about all this.
2: Lee, what is $45,000 in credit cards?
1: I mean, is that all my debt?
0: Misunderstand. What did you use that money for?
2: What did you? Yeah, is this you trying to prop up a lifestyle that you simply can't afford? Is it
1: exactly? Yeah. So I've got my car payment that I'm paying, which the car payment's expensive as well.
0: Now we're asking what caused all the credit cards.
2: Yeah, I'm trying to get to the root of, how does somebody make an 120 grand a year? And does your wife work?
1: Yes, she does.
2: How much does she make?
1: She makes about a little under than I make, probably around 110 grand.
2: Okay, so y'all make $250,000 together. A little less.
1: Okay.
2: And what I'm trying to get to is how do y'all owe $100,000 in consumer debt, half of which is credit card spending?
1: Well, and that's the thing. I don't know. I mean, I've tracked all these subscriptions that we have for like our TV services and everything, and it seems like they're coming out automatically. And
0: Lee, this has nothing to do with Netflix. Yeah, Netflix is not causing 50 grand in credit card debt.
2: This is a guy who this is a couple who finances a couch.
1: Yes.
2: This
1: and
2: is
1: our car payment.
0: But we're trying to show you the math on this. You guys take home like 15 grand a month
2: at least.
0: And that's not enough for you. You went to credit cards on top of that because you couldn't afford your bills.
1: Yes, correct.
0: That's the problem.
2: Is that clothes? Is that vacations? That's what I'm trying to get to.
0: Is there a spending addiction?
1: Well, our house had to be remodeled, and yes, my wife does have a small, I wouldn't say small spending addiction. Oh, gosh, let's see. Our house had to be remodeled. We had a huge water leak. About all of it went to our house remodeling.
2: Okay, that's what I was trying to get to. It's different that our house exploded.
0: You put house repairs on the credit card.
2: Versus have to get new clothes every week and my wife wants new furniture every other month. Those are two different things for me. Just trying to help get to the bottom of how we can help you best, okay?
1: Okay, yes, I understand. Okay.
0: So is there one car payment and one that's paid off, or do you guys just share one car?
1: We share one car. The car payment, she bought a car. She finances it. We are about, I'm trying to break down it. We have our car payment, the loan that we have for it was 25 grand. Now we, every week or every time we need to pay the car payment, we keep on setting it back because we aren't able to pay that. So I'm wondering if it would just be better to sell the car. I don't know. It's hard to explain, but like I'm wondering.
0: You can't
1: if
0: make
1: just
0: the car payment.
2: Why can't you make the car payment, brother?
1: We have not enough money to pay it.
0: Okay, we've got bigger problems you can solve on a single call, but you guys need to have a come to Jesus conversation tonight. Go look at your paychecks that showed up in that bank statement, and then go find out where the heck all that money went.
2: Do y'all share a single checking account that both of your checks deposit into?
1: No. Well, actually, she has her own. I have my own.
2: Okay.
1: And she will not stop spending it. I'm in the other room right now. I don't want her to hear anything.
2: Well,
1: I'm saying
2: here's the thing. I respect that you're a good husband who wants to protect his wife's honor. I get that. But brother, what George and I have been trying to dig at, and is becoming incredibly apparent to us, is you have a huge situation on your hands.
1: Yes.
2: The money as you know it, as it's coming in, as it's being spent, there are tens of thousands of dollars unaccounted for.
1: Correct.
2: And that happens, and I don't want to put things out in the universe, brother, but that happens when somebody's struggling with addiction, somebody's got having an affair, somebody's just wildly out of control. And so hear me say, as serious as I can and as lovingly as I can, you got a huge mess on your hands, and the only way forward is for you and your wife to get in a room and y'all to put everything on the table and say, we are about to lose our home and our car, and we make $225,000 a year.
1: Yes, I definitely think I should have a talk with her. And, I've been struggling to figure out if she's been cheating on me because she's been hanging out with one of her coworkers that she will not tell me anything about.
2: Yes. Your gut is I hate to tell you, brother, your gut is probably directionally right.
1: Okay, yeah. And it's terrible because she's the one that telling me that I have a spending problem when she's out here buying couches and, and I don't know how to deal with any of it. I need to put all this on the table, like you said. I like your idea.
0: Do you have a mirror nearby?
1: A mirror?
0: Yeah.
1: Yes, I do.
0: I want you to take a look in that mirror and say, it's not all my fault, but it's my responsibility. Because so far, nothing in this conversation has been Lee's fault. At every turn,
1: okay. She
0: financed the car, and she bought the couch, and she has her own money. And I don't know what she's doing over there, but, man, if she could just get her act together, we'd be doing great. I don't believe that's the case. I think you both have some serious work to do on yourselves and on your marriage.
2: Here's what I would request at this meeting. Both of you pull your credit reports, and you can do that for free. What's the website, George?
0: Annualcreditreport.com.
2: 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You pull it for free. And it will show you in real time who y'all owe money to and how much.
1: Well, that's amazing. I'll definitely have to check that out. And what did you say it was called?
2: Annualcreditreport.com. Here's the next thing. When there's a whole bunch of credit cards, because, brother, you don't know what she's opened in her name.
1: Exactly.
2: And so I want to know, as a married couple, where are we spending our money? And if there are certain credit cards, she won't – like, you can't look at that. I'm never going to tell you that. I'm not pulling my credit report. You don't need to know that. Then you need to go sit with a marriage counselor, or you need to go see somebody, and you might end up sitting with an attorney because you've got a big, big mess on your hands. Okay?
1: Exactly.
2: But George is right. You have to own what you do next, how you show up and treat her with kindness and dignity, even though she's not giving you that back, how you say, here's exactly what I want us to do together, give her a clear plan. Here's the numbers I want to see for us, because y'all simply make way too much money not to be in the situation you're in. George and I talk to people all the time who have a lot of debt and who make a lot of money. But, dude, you've got a hole in the bottom of your account somewhere that y'all are just shedding money. There's zero reason why y'all shouldn't be able to make your payments, even owing $100,000, making as much money as y'all do. Unless y'all live in a $5 million house and your payment is $7,000 a month. Is that true?
1: No, it's about, I would say our payment for the house is around $5,000.
2: Well, that's a lot.
0: But it's still a fraction of what you guys are taking home every month.
2: Exactly.
0: And that's just one tiny piece.
2: Yeah, you know what? That's a lot, but it's not out of whack. So, yeah, that's a tiny piece. You've got a big problem on your hand, brother. The only way is to go directly through it.

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3: 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Listen, I need everyone to put your phones down. Yes, put it down. You're going to live. 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
2: USA Radio News. I'm John Summers. Five people are dead, five others injured after an Amazon cargo plane crashed at Miami International Airport.
3: Total, 10 that were involved, five fatalities, three that are in critical condition that were transported to the trauma center, and another two that were transported to a local hospital.
2: Miami-Dade Fire Rescue Chief Ray Hadala provided an update on things Sunday. The FAA says the plane overran the runway after landing, then struck some vehicles. It was coming from San Juan, Puerto Rico. The Trump administration went to the Supreme Court again in an effort to implement new mail-in voting rules. The emergency appeal filed Sunday comes after a judge ruled Friday the administration's planned restrictions on mail voting are likely illegal and should not take effect before the midterm elections. Sunday's application to the Supreme Court marks the third time the White House has asked the highest court to intervene in this matter. Energy Secretary Chris Wright says it's unclear if there will ever be a nuclear deal with Iran. Wright made the comment on ABC's This Week, Sunday.
4: So the marketplace thinks gasoline prices are going to move meaningfully lower. So trust the market. Certainly don't trust my predictions.
2: His comments come as the conflict between the U.S. and Iran continues. U.S. Envoy Steve Witkoff and Jared Kushner met with Russian President Putin at the Kremlin Saturday
5: for talks aimed at restarting efforts to end the Russia-Ukraine war. The visit comes as both sides agreed to pause strikes on each other's capitals during the negotiations. I'm Tammy Trujillo.
2: The two had discussions with Ukrainian leader Volodymyr Zelensky in Kyiv Sunday. Another survivor was pulled from the mud after last week's flooding in Nepal. Saturday, search teams uncovered a house buried in mud to reach the woman who had been trapped inside for 10 days. Officials say thousands are still missing from that tragic event. From America's News Network, USA Radio News.
6: This is the Money Minute. I'm Alan Johnson. 1 minute, your money, and here's what mattered this week. The national debt is now above $40 trillion, and Washington tried to push long-term interest rates down by increasing treasury bond buybacks. And you know what? It worked for about a day. Then rates moved right back up at the Federal Reserve. There's another number worth watching. The money supply, M2, is growing at about 5.4% from a year ago, and that's the fastest pace in roughly 4 years. And the metals noticed. And gold has been trading above $4,600 an ounce, while silver has been pushing nearly 70. Now, none of that tells us what's happening next week. But put it together. $40 trillion in debt, high borrowing cost, a growing money supply, and precious metals moving higher. Those are the numbers I'll be watching. I'm Alan Johnson, and that's the Money Minute, presented by Heritage Gold Partners at 833-577-4653.
2: An American Airlines flight from Dallas to Newark was diverted to Baltimore Friday night after a passenger became violent.
7: Images from Flight 618 show the passenger, identified as 67-year-old Arthur Lundeen of Arizona, duct-taped to his seat after he allegedly became aggressive toward his seatmate as well as flight attendants.
8: Thrashing around, and I think he hurt himself and was bleeding on the plane and in the seat, and apparently was assaulting the man that was sitting next to him.
7: Michelle Ng-Reyes was on the flight and described the chaos.
8: The man that he was attacking was like he looked Middle Eastern, and he was wearing a really nice business suit. I had heard he had started saying racist things towards this man.
7: Lundeen was dragged off the plane in Baltimore and charged with assault and disorderly conduct. I'm Larry Kofsky.
2: Prosecutors in the Lindsay Clancy murder trial have to decide if they want to try the case again after a mistrial was declared. The jury was unable to come to a unanimous decision Friday in the Massachusetts trial of a woman who admitted to killing her three children but pleaded not guilty due to postpartum psychosis. The recent deaths of three beluga whales at a Chicago aquarium raises more questions than answers.
9: The beluga whales Pikachu and Rain were rescued by Chicago's Shedd Aquarium after a marine park in Canada failed. Pikachu died in late August, and on September 2nd, Rain died. On the same day, Beethoven, a longtime Shedd resident, also died. Melissa Malto of World Animal Protection Canada tells NBC Chicago this calls into question
10: whether this is a better environment for the animals.
9: I'm Jennifer Kuiper.
2: I'm John Summers, USA Radio News.
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0: Work isn't always easy. Sometimes we work with our hands, sometimes with our minds, and sometimes our work is caring for our family, teaching, leading, serving, or simply doing what needs to be done when nobody's watching.
1: But here's some good news. God sees your work. Even when others don't notice, he sees your effort and knows your sacrifice.
0: Colossians 3:23 says, "Whatever you do, work at it with all your heart as working for the Lord."
1: That's a powerful reminder. We don't work only for a paycheck, recognition, or applause. We can work with excellence because ultimately we are serving the Lord.
0: And sometimes we get tired. We may wonder if what we're doing really matters or if our efforts are making a difference.
1: But Galatians 6:9 reminds us not to grow weary in doing good, because in due season we will reap if we don't give up.
0: So, this Labor Day, take time to rest, enjoy your family and friends, and be thankful for the opportunity to work and serve.
1: And remember, your labor is not wasted. God sees it, God knows it, and He can use it for His purposes.
0: Rest today, recharge, and when tomorrow comes,
1: press on. From Kathy and me, have a blessed, happy Labor Day.
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3: 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A look at the summer box office so far with Fandango's Eric Davis.
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5: The Odyssey has become the theatrical event of the summer. 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
5: I would love to start with Michael, the Michael Jackson biopic. You know, it reminded everyone of the power of a true event movie, delivered the biggest opening ever for a music biopic.
4: And kids' movies.
5: Yeah, you had the battle of dueling billion-dollar money makers. Super Mario Galaxy movie became the first film of 2026 to cross $1 billion. And now Toy Story 5 has crossed $1 billion worldwide. I imagine we will see another Super Mario. We will see another Toy Story at some point.
3: Ashley Dvorkin, Fox News.
6: This is House Call for Health. Mosquito bites. Those pesky little biters can cause quite an itch. The Centers for Disease Control and Prevention saying only female mosquitoes bite people and animals to get a blood meal, and most can't produce eggs without that meal. But why does it itch? The CDC says they pierce your skin using a special mouth part to suck up the blood, and it injects saliva into your skin, and that results in a bump and itching. People react differently. Some folks can have a slight mark and itch, but others can have a large area of swelling, redness, and soreness. Some can even get a fever or hives. The CDC suggests treating a bite by washing the area with soap and water. 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I'm Lisa Brady, Fox News.
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3: A key Senate race is in North Carolina. The Democratic candidate is former Governor Roy Cooper, who won the state by 5 points in 2020. But in 2024, President Trump won the Tar Heel state by 3 points. What about this year? Our Fox News survey of North Carolina voters shows Cooper leads Republican Michael Whatley by 9 points. Some of that is because of greater party loyalty among Democrats. 97% back Cooper, while 87% of Republicans support Whatley. Plus, independents favor the Democrat. Another thing Cooper has in his favor is his personal rating. 54% of North Carolinians have a favorable view of him compared to 40% for Whatley. And by an 8-point margin, more Democrats than Republicans say they're extremely motivated to vote. We hope you're motivated to visit our homepage, foxnews.com/poll. I'm Dana Blanton. That's your Poll Parade.
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5: Amazon cargo plane crashed at Miami International Airport. Miami-Dade Fire Rescue Chief Ray Hadala provided an update on things Sunday.
6: Total 10 that were involved, 5 fatalities, 3 that are in critical condition that were transported to the trauma center, and another 2 that were transported to a local hospital.
5: The FAA says the plane overran the runway after landing, then struck some vehicles. It was coming from San Juan, Puerto Rico. The Supreme Court sided with Republicans in an argument over rates for TV advertisements.
7: Federal law requires TV broadcast stations to offer their lowest available rate in the 60 days before a general election. But it's been held that candidates get the discount, not political parties or joint fundraising committees. The High Court sided with Republicans in deciding that parties and committees can also take advantage of the lowest rate. Justice Ketanji Brown Jackson was the sole dissenter. In Washington, I'm Scott Carr.
5: U.S. Envoy Steve Witkoff and Jared Kushner say they're very encouraged by an initial round of peace talks in Moscow and Kyiv this weekend. The two made the comment following discussions with Ukrainian leader Volodymyr Zelensky in Kyiv Sunday, a day after holding similar talks with Russian President Vladimir Putin at the Kremlin. President Trump doesn't think the military conflict with Iran is a war. Trump was asked by reporters in the Oval Office Friday if he agrees with Vice President J.D. Vance, who said he doesn't believe it's a war because there's no active shooting right now.
8: And it was interesting because I think that there's a lot of truth that we're not fighting right now. There's no fighting.
5: Trump said it's a military conflict, adding it's small potatoes because the U.S. has decimated Iran's military. Trump went on to say that it doesn't matter what you call it, as it's been a success because Iran doesn't have a nuclear weapon. From America's News Network, USA Radio News.
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5: In a move which feels much like a return to the 1990s, TSA launched a new pilot program which lets you say goodbye to loved ones at the gate or just watch the planes take off.
10: The program which launched this week is called Gateside by TSA PreCheck, and it allows current and former PreCheck members with known traveler numbers to go through airport security even when they're not traveling. Pilot launches for 13 airports, including LAX and San Diego International, with expanded access in the coming months, according to TSA. I'm Rich Cassone.
5: With less than a month to go in the regular season, Major League Baseball has an eye on next spring.
11: All 30 MLB teams will open the Cactus and Grapefruit League seasons on February 19th next year, including the Los Angeles Dodgers facing the Chicago White Sox in their shared training facility in Glendale, Arizona. The New York Yankees will meet the Toronto Blue Jays in Dunedin, Florida. I'm Jennifer Kuiper.
5: Americans need to go outside more to better their health. That's the conclusion from a new survey of how long people spend with Mother Nature.
12: Nature really is all around us, and we see benefits just 10 minutes a day. 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
5: Dr. Jay Maddock at Texas A&M University highlighted the American Nature and Health Surveillance Survey. That survey of roughly 3,000 people found 45% of them spent under 2 hours a week in nature. That number was just 25% back in 2016. I'm John Summers.
13: Happy Labor Day!
5: USA Radio News.
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0: History isn't just in textbooks. It's the story of us, the United States. 2026 marks 250 years of America. And throughout the year, Bill Hemmer takes listeners on a journey through the 250 most impactful moments in American history. From the spark of...
1: God calls us to come alongside people who hurt.
2: Thousands of Christians through the ages have given their lives to help their neighbor, to relieve poverty, to care for the sick. Certainly the church is to be concerned about the social injustices in our world.
1: Along with meeting physical needs, says Billy Graham,
2: Jesus would see something even deeper. If only we could begin at the root of our problems, which is the disease of human nature that the Bible calls sin. This is why Christ came and died on the cross. The only way to change men is to get them converted to Jesus Christ. The greatest need of our great cities at this moment is evangelism.
1: We can help you find ways to tell your friends and neighbors about a personal relationship with Jesus Christ and how it will change their lives. 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Then click where it says, Grow in Your Christian Faith. That's findpeacewithgod.net. We're the Billy Graham Evangelistic Association.
3: Translate. Have you done anything that's like close to raising?
4: 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So maybe seeing film sets and films coming together and everyone working toward a common goal, that was very familiar.
3: Reeves had a motto ready to cheer on their team.
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6: These are cheerleaders.
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4: 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It was a necessity. It wasn't out of necessity. It was just I wanted to contribute.
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3: Ashley Dvorkin, Fox News. I'm Ashley Dvorkin with a Fox Movie Profile. A look at the summer box office so far with Fandango's Eric Davis.
8: We'll start with the epic, The Odyssey. So tell me about that.
9: The Odyssey has become the theatrical event of the summer. It's a reminder that audiences will absolutely seek out premium theatrical experiences when a movie truly feels like an event.
8: Let's talk about a couple of films that kicked off an early summer box office.
9: I would love to start with Michael, the Michael Jackson biopic. You know, it reminded everyone of the power of a true event movie, delivered the biggest opening ever for a music biopic.
8: And kids movies.
9: Yeah, you had the battle of dueling billion-dollar moneymakers. Super Mario Galaxy movie became the first film of 2026 to cross $1 billion. And now Toy Story 5 has crossed $1 billion worldwide. I imagine we will see another Super Mario. We will see another Toy Story at some point.
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0: History isn't just in textbooks. It's the story of us, the United States. 2026 marks 250 years of America. And throughout the year, Bill Hemmer takes listeners on a journey through the 250 most impactful moments in American history. From the spark of...
1: God calls us to come alongside people who hurt.
2: 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Certainly the church is to be concerned about the social injustices in our world.
1: Along with meeting physical needs, says Billy Graham,
2: Jesus would see something even deeper. If only we could begin at the root of our problems, which is the disease of human nature that the Bible calls sin. This is why Christ came and died on the cross. The only way to change men is to get them converted to Jesus Christ. The greatest need of our great cities at this moment is evangelism.
1: 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Then click where it says, Grow in Your Christian Faith. 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We're the Billy Graham Evangelistic Association.
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9: Just want to say, you know, can we all get along? 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
10: Doesn't help matters when primetime TV has Murphy Brown, a character who supposedly epitomizes today's intelligent, highly paid professional woman, mocking the importance of fathers by bearing a child alone.
11: It has been an honor and a privilege to come into your homes all these years and entertain you. I bid you a very heartfelt good night.
12: Dade County, as we know it, especially from the Kendall area south, is never going to be the same. 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
14: I'm Lillian Wu with your Fox True Crime Minute. The Mushroom Murder case, one of the most high-profile ones in modern Australian history, returns to court. Defense attorneys fighting convictions against Aaron Patterson, who was jailed for life last September after being found guilty of murdering her estranged husband's parents and aunt and trying to kill a fourth relative, deliberately poisoning them with death cap mushrooms in a beef Wellington meal. The defense citing a series of what they call major trial errors, such as housing jurors at one point in the same hotel as members of the prosecution. In the hearings, government prosecutors also appealing the sentence, calling it too lenient. It allows Patterson to apply for parole after serving at least 33 years. They argue the 51-year-old triple murderess should die behind bars. 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I'm Lillian Wu with your Fox True Crime Minute.
15: I'm Ashley Dvorkin with a Fox Celebrity Profile with MasterChef Season 15 winners Jesse and Jess, who tie the knot on this season of the show.
16: It's been an absolutely wild ride. So to have Gordon officiate our wedding, it seems like a complete full circle moment.
15: Gordon Ramsay helped make the day special.
16: He went from Chef Gordon to Gordon that day, yeah. Minister Gordon. Yeah. So
17: he was dad for a little bit.
16: He was, yeah.
17: Yeah, he helped us calm the nerves, you know what I mean? Yep.
15: In addition to being newlyweds, they're new business owners, expanding on their MasterChef win in many ways.
17: We have started our own business at GAQ Creative. Justin Jesse, J Squared, started a sandwich cookie company called The Sandwich Cookie Co. And we also have a Celsius bar pizza company called 10 Inches Pizza.
16: Yeah, and our ultimate dream is to have a provision shop that would be all-encompassing of all these different facets of our brand.
15: Ashley Dvorkin, Fox News.

0: teenagers, and they're driving in their car, and then the car crashes into a telephone pole, and all the kids die, and they don't have Jesus in their hearts, so they go to hell. And so then they, so you, as a spectator, you're not believing. Churches did this back in the day.
1: My church didn't, but this is, keep going.
0: So you're on a journey. So your friend, let's just say, we'll take Ian the intern, and Ian.
1: Ian died in the car crash?
0: Ian dies in the car crash.
1: Okay, so we're following him now?
0: Yeah, and he didn't know Jesus,
1: okay.
0: So he went to hell.
1: Yeah.
0: And so we're going to go on the journey with him to hell so we can experience what the lake of fire looks like and what it feels like. And the church would turn up the heat and, you know, you would feel hot. And
1: there's no way this actually happened.
0: No, it really did.
1: Wow.
0: I know somebody in our audience went through something like this. Either that or I had a really bad reaction to some Little Debbies back in the day. And I just hallucinated the 1990s. But I'm just saying, it was insane. So at the very end of it, I mean, it's really intense. And so as you're walking through the lake of fire, it's like these little demon zombies come out and like, rawr, you know, and you are here for eternity. Burn, baby, burn. You know, it's like, oh, my gosh. So they literally try to scare the hell out of you at Hell House. And so at the very end, They you go and you hear a little message, and then like Jesus shows up, and so you have a choice. You can either go with Lucifer or you can go with Jesus. And the kids were like, I want Jesus. Can you turn on the AC, Jesus? Because it's hot in there. And so that's what they did. So anyway, it's So that was Hell House. And they did a version for Christmas, too.
1: What was that called?
0: I'll have to tell that story at Christmas time. Okay. It's not good when you start your Christmas production off, honest to goodness, with a car. They actually crashed the car on stage at the church and knocked over a light pole.
1: What is it with these tragic incidents happening at the beginning?
0: And the people burned to death in the car.
1: Oh,
0: right there on stage.
1: This is terrible.
0: Merry Christmas.
1: Yeah.
0: Merry Christmas. So anyway, all that to say, these groups are always doing something clever to get people out. And so the Gebel Family Farm, which has nothing to do with Hell House, decided they wanted to design their corn maze in honor of Charlie Kirk. And I don't know how they do it, but they did a really nice job. If you go to my website, toddstearns.com, we actually have a picture of the corn maze. And Dylan, it really is a striking image of, I mean, it looks like Charlie Kirk made of corn.
1: Yeah, it looks good.
0: It really does look good. But I would get lost in there.
1: Yeah.
0: Is the whole gist of it. So anyway, and the family, it's a family-owned farm, and they're like, yeah, we're doing this because we, you know, we love Charlie, and we also love free speech, and we feel like, and the family was just kind of sharing from their heart here, and now all the liberals have declared war on this family farm, and they're trying to cancel the Gebel Family Farm. And again, go to toddstearns.com. You can see it for yourself and see what we're talking about here. And the family said, so the family's having to post a statement. They're having to limit what people write on their Facebook page. I mean, they were getting all sorts of awful hate and threats. I want to read to you what they wrote. In part, they said, our intention was not to suggest that everyone should share Charlie's beliefs or agree with every statement he made. We recognize that he was a polarizing public figure and that many people strongly disagreed with his views. Charlie was killed while publicly expressing and debating his convictions. In a country founded on the principles of free speech, no person should lose his or her life for participating in political discussion. Well, what's wrong with that? People are free to challenge ideas, criticize them, and reject them, but violence must never become the response to speech. Now, they're absolutely right here. And the idea that they had to actually come out and put out a lengthy statement, and you can read it all at toddstearns.com. It is just

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2: All right, welcome back to the Todd Stearns Radio Show. Some news out of Washington. And this is very interesting story. This just broke. Congressman Brandon Gill, doing a great job. By the way, the son-in-law of Dinesh D'Souza. Congressman Brandon Gill has introduced legislation that would ban Americans from using SNAP benefits to purchase fast food. According to the congressman, and he introduced the bill today, SNAP is supposed to help struggling Americans put nutritious food on the table, not stick taxpayers with the bill for fast food. More than $500 million in SNAP benefits have gone to restaurants through this loophole in just 2 years while the Trump administration is working to get junk food out of the program. Dylan, I'm curious. On average, how many times would you say, you're a young married guy, how many times do you guys eat out dinner at like a restaurant?
15: Too many times to admit at this point, but we're cutting back.
2: Okay, but you pay for them with your own hard-earned money.
15: Oh, yes, for sure. Yeah.
2: I find it, you know what's troubling here is there are a lot of hardworking Americans, and they're going to work. They're some of them maybe have two jobs. They're putting food on the table for their families. They're working their butts off, and they can't afford to go out. I mean, you know, they can't do a Burger King or a McDonald's or a Sonic.
15: Yeah.
2: Heaven forbid Chipotle.
15: Oh, gosh. Don't even bring that up.
2: We can't even go to Chick-fil-A. Chick-fil-A is so expensive.
15: It is. Now that they have the chicken and waffles, too, you can forget about it.
2: Oh, my word.
15: Like $17.
2: Good Lord, man.
15: For a meal.
2: Mm. That's insane. The New York Post. This is what's really crazy here. The New York Post reports that about $524 million of your money, ladies. So you people are paying for this. You're paying for people on food stamps to go to McDonald's. They're getting two all beef patties, special sauce, lettuce, cheese, pickles, onions on a sesame seed bun while you're sitting at home eating a bologna sandwich on white bunny bread.
15: Do they still do the supersize at McDonald's?
2: They do. Well, I don't know. I think they have a large.
15: Yeah, which is large. Like the supersize now.
2: Could be.
15: I'm sure that's what they're getting.
2: I don't want to get off on a tangent here, but have you seen the video where the small fry is actually, it's the same number of fries?
15: Yes.
2: Is that true?
15: That's true.
2: No, it is not. Is it really?
15: It's true for actually drinks. I think that was the thing. It was the large drink has the same amount because it's the ice.
2: I've seen them do it with the fries, though.
15: Yeah, I don't like to think about that.
2: I don't like that. But anyway, ladies and gentlemen, what about you? Do you like the fact that your tax money is going to make sure that poor people can eat a Burger King? 901-260-5926. We're going to the phones. This is the Todd Stearns Show.

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1: Thousands of Christians through the ages have given their lives to help their neighbor, to relieve poverty, to care for the sick. Certainly the church is to be concerned about the social injustices in our world.
0: Along with meeting physical needs, says Billy Graham,
1: Jesus would see something even deeper. If only we could begin at the root of our problems, which is the disease of human nature that the Bible calls sin. This is why Christ came and died on the cross. The only way to change men is to get them converted to Jesus Christ. The greatest need of our great cities at this moment is evangelism.
0: 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We're the Billy Graham Evangelistic Association.
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2: I am just stunned by this. More than $524 million in SNAP benefits, which come from your taxes, by the way, used at fast food restaurants in just 9 states over a 2-year period. Just in California alone, $475 million. It's like, geez, hello. And I get it. If you're a poor person, I feel bad for you, but you need to spend your own money to buy a gordita and not mine. That's all I'm saying about that. 901-260-5926. Let's go to Gary in Daytona Beach, Florida, listening to us on WOCA. Hi, Gary. What's on your mind today?
9: Well, good afternoon. I'm not surprised a bit, and I was more surprised probably in the last year when they've started to crack down on privately owned convenience stores in our Tri-County area in eastern Florida here, where they will do a sting operation. The recipients of the SNAP benefits walk into the convenience store, and then let's say they have $400 in benefits, and the store owner gives them $200 in cash and a piece of paper that says, you know, $400. They don't buy one item. They walk out with $200 cash, and the store owner didn't sell an item and made $200 just on that transaction that gets funded to his account each month. The one store that they busted here, they believe made between $30,000 and $40,000 a month by not selling anything.
2: That is so offensive to me, Gary, and it ought to be offensive to all of us as hardworking taxpayers here, that our money is being squandered and, quite frankly, stolen. If you're getting food stamps, and many people who are getting food stamps are already living in Section 8 housing, so we're footing the bill for that. They're getting health care. We're footing the bill for that. We're footing the bill for a lot of stuff. And it bothers me that there are some very honest, hardworking people out there, and they're eating, you know, red beans and rice at home and cornbread because they can't afford to go out to Burger King for a Whopper meal.
9: You're right.
2: Mm.
9: Congrats on the book. I appreciate your time.
2: Gary, thank you. Appreciate it. And folks, get yourself a copy of The Golden Age, How Trump Saved America. Unbelievable. But ladies and gentlemen, again, this is where we are, and this is what the Biden administration's been doing in some ways. And you've seen the TikTok videos where these people are out there, and they're flaunting it in our faces. They know exactly what they're doing. These people are stealing from you and me. That's what they're doing, and it's outrageous. Anyway, good for you, Congressman Brandon Gill, introducing legislation that will ban SNAP users from using that money to buy meals at fast food restaurants. Makes a whole lot of sense to me. 901-260-5926, our telephone number. That's 901-260-5926. Speaking of restaurants, this guy says he's a woman. I think he's a woman. Anyway, he's all upset because, I want you to hear him for yourself. Cut 45.
20: I feel like so uncomfortable sitting in here. Excuse me? I actually don't want to pay. I feel like uncomfortable. Yeah, I don't feel very comfortable.
21: Not comfortable?
20: No, I feel really uncomfortable. I feel like I'm being laughed at by two people there, people over there. I feel really uncomfortable. Yeah. I feel like really uncomfortable. I mean, I'm being stared at behind the counter by these two people who are sitting there laughing their off. I feel really uncomfortable. Him. He's literally laughing, literally sitting there making me feel so uncomfortable. I feel really uncomfortable.
21: Sorry about this.
20: Yeah, you should be. I've never done this in my life. I feel very uncomfortable.
21: I'm so sorry. I remember you last time.
20: Oh, you remember me? Yeah, I've been here. I'm sorry. I'm so uncomfortable.
21: Okay, so
20: Do you want a glaze or no?
21: No.
20: Because I'm not paying for the food. Okay, great. Yeah.
2: Wait, what?
20: This is, I feel very uncomfortable. Not by you. You did nothing. You're great. The people behind the counter are very rude. I feel very uncomfortable. You should teach your staff not to laugh at people and stare at them while they're sitting at a table. Thanks.
2: Wow.
20: I feel so uncomfortable. I'm going to do this in the least obvious way because there's people everywhere.
2: Dylan, I think he feels uncomfortable.
0: Sounds like it.
2: Yeah.
0: I'm just taking a guess here. I think he's uncomfortable.
2: So wait a second. He was not uncomfortable enough to eat the food.
0: Oh, he ate every single bit of the food.
2: Yeah, he ate the food. But he just, when it came time to pay the bill, that's when it became a problem.
0: Yeah. It seems like he's one of these people that sets up the phone and does like a full food review. That's why they're laughing at you. They're not laughing because of what you look like.
1: Oh, I'm so sorry, sir.
0: I feel so bad for her.
1: You no pay? No, because I feel uncomfortable. You no pay? Oh, I remember you. Silly man in dress. Oh, yes, you.
0: I would call the police. It's theft.
2: 1,000%. But, you know, it is interesting. And again, it's, I can't. Well, I told you about the incident. I can't name the restaurant again. But, you know, I went in and I was trying to be, adventurous in my dining experience. And there at the front counter was, I don't know, a 6'4" dude, big dude in a dress. And the dress, and what was sort of off-putting is they set me, lit my seat, they sat me right behind the hostess stand, which was open and exposed. And so I was staring at this dude's hairy legs that were protruding from the dress.
0: You were downwind. Yeah, but you still ate your food and you still paid for it.
2: Oh, I paid for it, yeah. I left a tip. The tip was Lady Big Place. Or Nair. I mean, if you're going to go that way, you got to go all in, right?
0: Oh,
2: that's
0: yeah.
2: all I'm trying
0: For
2: to
0: sure.
2: say.
0: Yeah.
2: You know, if you're going to be a woman, you got to shave. I mean, nobody wants to see a woman with hairy legs.
0: It's just human decency at that point. I don't know.
2: It's right.
0: Or you're making everyone else see it.
2: Aren't you supposed to like, I know you have to wear a hairnet, but do you have to wrap your legs too?
0: I don't think they make those.
2: Anyway. Well, there you have it. I do feel bad for the lady, but that's it. Those transgender folks, they get really offended very quickly. By the way, I want to go back to the SNAP benefits for just a moment here. This is a big deal, and there is a lot of money, a lot of money. We're talking that there may be as much as $10 billion in fraud. That's insane. So, again, ladies and gentlemen, this is why we needed DOGE, and this is the point of DOGE, was to expose all of this corruption and then go after the people that are breaking the law. Well done, Congressman Brandon Gill. 901-260-5926, our telephone number. That's 901-260-5926. So, Governor Ron DeSantis, you know he's getting ready to run for president, right? Does everybody understand that? Or Ron DeSantis will be running for president. And I'm just telling you, I like DeSantis. I think he'd make a great president. He's done a terrific job running the state of Florida. Anyway, DeSantis just mic dropped New York State, cut 46.
22: 3 or 4 million more residents than New York State does, yet our budget's $117 billion. Their budget's $268 billion. We have the lowest per capita tax in the country. We've paid off, just since I've been governor, 52% of our state's debt. And we have a smaller government today than the day I took office. See, it can be done.
2: And he did it. And it can be done. So well done, Governor DeSantis. 901-260-5926, our telephone number. That's 901-260-5926. Gonna take a break here. We'll be right back.
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2: All right, welcome back, ladies and gentlemen. This is the Todd Stearns Radio Show. Want to say something here about President Trump, and the president's out there saying he's going to be working around the clock to get the Republicans elected. I got a pretty controversial column up on the website, toddstearns.com, and I truly believe that John Thune and establishment Republicans are trying to sabotage the midterm elections. And by that, I mean they're trying to throw the elections. I see, and I don't know if you've seen this, but I see Donald Trump working harder to get Republicans reelected to Congress than Republicans in Congress. That's what I see. So I can't say enough great things about what President Trump is doing. he's done a remarkable thing for this country. And he really is, as I wrote in the Golden Age, he is a consequential president. Take a listen to Cut 13.
4: Has that, especially being shot, changed the way you look at life, death, or life after death?
7: So it's an interesting question. I think that an honest answer is I purposely don't think about it. I don't want to think about it. Because if I did, I wouldn't be here. Probably wouldn't have this job. It's a very dangerous job. You know, I saw the race. Roger Penske had the big race in Washington, which was such a success. 250,000 people came in. That had closed the bridge of so many people. And it was great and beautiful. What a job. And you see these race cars going in front of you at 200, almost 200 miles an hour. And then going around a turn at a ridiculous speed and on. 0.1% die. 0.1%. I think bull riding looks pretty dangerous to me. I wouldn't want to do that. I think I'd rather be in a race car. 0.1%, same number, just about the same number, die. President, 5.2%. Think of it. So many times. It's a dangerous profession. But if you think about it, you're not going to do a very good job.
8: Yes, sir.
7: And I really am. I'm surrounded by very good people. Secret Service has been great. Law enforcement's been great. The military has been. I'm surrounded by a lot of people. The only thing I can say about it, though, is, and if you look at it, it's true. It's, I guess, a compliment, but a very strange form of compliment. Only consequential presidents get shot or shot at. And I am very consequential. We've changed this whole world. We've saved this country. This country, had our opponent, my opponent, gotten elected, you're, instead of having $19.2 trillion coming into the country, you would have had $10 trillion going out. Your welfare would have doubled or tripled. And you would have had a country that was a failed country. We were very close. We were right on the tipping edge. And now we have the hottest country anywhere in the world. This is the hottest country in the world right now, Trey. Every country respects us more than any other country. Nobody's close.
2: All right, that was President Trump doing a long-form interview with Trey Gowdy over on Fox. And he's right. I mean, he really is a consequential president. Ronald Reagan was a consequential president. And it's interesting because after Reagan survived, he was nearly killed. Reagan came very close to losing his life. And after that, Reagan became a bit more introspective. Reagan had a very different outlook on life and the presidency after the assassination attempt. And I think to some extent, President Trump has as well. I think the president has reflected in interviews about the hereafter and about where he would spend eternity. And it's, you know, he talks about these things in his Trump way. You know, he's not going to be the guy that breaks down in tears and, you know, announces on national television. You know, no, he's not going to do that. That's not who he is. But in his own way, I think Trump has changed, and you can see it. You can sense it. And I write about this in the Golden Age, that because of that, you know, I truly believe that God played a role in the Trump presidency. And that God uses the most unusual people to accomplish what needs to be accomplished. And we see this all through the Bible, all through the Old Testament especially. So, yeah, I do believe that providence played a role in what happened in that field in Butler County, Pennsylvania. But when you look down, and Trump talked about how he was a consequential president, I was just going through the table of contents of the Golden Age. Chapter 1, How Trump Saved Common Sense. Chapter 3, How Trump Saved Our Schools. Chapter 6, How Trump Saved My Hometown. Chapter 13, How Trump Saved the Military. Chapter 14, How Trump Saved Christmas. Chapter 15, How Trump Saved Our Culture. And then Chapter 20, How Americans Can Save Trump's Agenda. And you want to know how we can do that, ladies and gentlemen? I'll tell you what I wrote about that. We got to get out and vote. You know what? Forget these Republicans in Congress. Just forget them. They're not consequential, but we need them. Trump needs them to get his agenda across the finish line. So here's what I hope happens, and if all of us, because after go back to Butler County for a moment. Do you remember the mindset and all of us were ready to take up arms and personally defend President Trump. Do you remember that? Do you remember those days, how horrified we all were? I think even grown men gasped at what almost happened. But all of us, were, you know, if the Secret Service wasn't going to protect our guy, we were going to do it for him. Well, that's what we have to do on Election Day. We've got to get out there, and we've got to make sure that the Republicans maintain control of the House and the Senate. And, I mean, we want to just wish for the best here, is that they increase their numbers. Maybe that's what we ought to do here. And I get it. Todd Bethune, no, I get that. But Donald Trump doesn't deserve to be impeached again. Donald Trump doesn't deserve what the Democrats are going to do to that man. And quite frankly, the country doesn't deserve what the Democrats would do to us. They will stack the court. They will nuke the filibuster. And they will shove through one of the most radical agendas known in this country. That's what the Democrats are going to do. That, I can promise you that. So we've got to do our part, and the way we can do our part is to get out there and vote. So I do hope you read my book. Number one, it's a celebration of what Trump has done. Number two, it's a challenge for all of us to get out there and to finish the job. 901-260-5926 is our telephone number. This segment of the program brought to you by our friends at Newsmax. Great people over there. 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Watching great shows with Greta, Carl Higbee, Rob Schmidt. 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Imagine watching shows like Mike Huckabee, Melania Trump documentaries, Clint Eastwood, Charlie Kirk specials. 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All right, coming up, Kyle Campbell joins us, also Luke Ball. Hang tight, everybody. This is the Todd Stern Show. 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
11: The administration is going to the Supreme Court again in an effort to implement new mail-in voting rules.
1: Lisa Carton reports.
11: The emergency appeal filed on Sunday comes after a judge ruled on Friday that the administration's planned restrictions on mail voting are likely illegal and should not take effect before the midterm elections. The judge had already issued a temporary ruling blocking the U.S. Postal Service from moving forward with the new rules. Friday's order extends that ruling indefinitely. Sunday's application to the Supreme Court marks the third time the White House has asked the highest court to intervene.
1: Germany's far-right AfD party is celebrating a massive state election victory. As Ross Cullen reports, the AfD, which stands for Alternatives for Germany, defeated German Chancellor Friedrich Merz's governing Christian Democrats as it looks to become the first far-right party to gain power since the end of World War II.
12: It's a major setback for the Chancellor, and the result has been hailed and criticized by various European politicians, and it will cause significant consequences. Despite the Nationalist Party falling just short of winning a majority in the state government in Saxony-Anhalt in eastern Germany.
1: AfD's lead candidate, Ulrich Sigmund, thanked Elon Musk for his support and said he welcomed the opportunity for strong and constructive cooperation. Southern California will be cleaning up from its brush with former Hurricane Marie today. As Tammy Trujillo reports, the National Hurricane Center has now downgraded Marie to a tropical storm.
13: The remnants of Marie hit the region Sunday, bringing massive waves and coastal flooding. Huge waves flooded numerous streets in Long Beach Sunday, sending residents scrambling in an attempt to keep floodwaters out of their homes. Further north, drivers on Pacific Coast Highway were hit by waves that crashed up over the break. Some Malibu beaches were shut down completely due to flooding, as well as concerns about lightning.
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1: This year's 9/11 remembrance ceremony in Lower Manhattan will include a new moment of silence and a bell toll on what marks the 25th anniversary of the terror attacks.
13: In the past, there have been 6 moments of silence during the ceremony, but 9/11 Memorial and Museum President Beth Hillman says there will be another one to honor the service and sacrifice of all those who have passed away from 9/11-related health effects.
16: And that's many more than the people killed on 9/11 itself. It's an important opportunity for us to pull closer to us and pull to the 9/11 commemoration itself.
13: The added moment of silence will happen after the reading of the names of the victims. Tens of thousands of first responders, construction workers, and others have become ill with cancers and other health issues, and many have died. I'm Tammy Trujillo.
1: As millions of Americans enjoy and celebrate Labor Day, many may not know just how long the tradition has been observed.
17: The federal holiday observed on the first Monday of September every year dates back to the 19th century. Thanks to the efforts of labor activists in the mid-1880s, aiming to honor the contribution workers made to America's strength and prosperity. Records show it started on the state level. Oregon was the first by passing it into law in 1887. 7 years later, by 1894, when it was nationally signed into law, over half the states had already recognized the holiday. I'm Kitty Gray.
1: I'm Ron Warner, USA Radio News.
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1: Satsas, that's right. 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
2: 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Welcome to the Todd Starnes radio program. What an honor to have you with us today. Write down our telephone number. You will need this if you plan on calling in this hour of the program. 901-260-5926. That's 901-260-5926. So, Dylan, I got a question for you. You're a big sports guy. Did you watch any of the NFL games over the weekend?
3: I didn't even know we had NFL games because college football started, so I watched college football.
2: Wow, how about the Memphis Tigers?
3: Yeah, how about those Tigers? That's a great win.
2: So they went down to Vegas, and they were playing UNLV. Are they still the running Rebels?
3: They're the Rebels.
2: Rebels. Yeah. So you know what happened?
3: Yes.
2: They got jinxed. You know why?
3: Yes.
2: You know why?
3: Yeah, they brought out the king.
2: They brought out Elvis.
3: Yeah.
2: Oh, that was not a good move.
3: We took that personally, for sure.
2: Yeah, Elvis. Yeah, Elvis is ours. We let them borrow Elvis in Vegas,
3: and see what Vegas did to Elvis. That was terrible.
2: Yeah, they did. I mean, they got him hooked on drugs and the obesity.
3: So many people were commenting, and they were like, "You know that Vegas was the worst part of Elvis's
2: Vegas
3: life, right?
2: Ruined Elvis."
3: Like, you're doing this to yourself.
2: I want you to go to toddstearns.com. We're going to have a conversation about the lead story here. But the NFL has male cheerleaders. And now I think they're adding even more male cheerleaders to their roster. And so Philadelphia and the Patriots, they've got male cheerleaders. And these are not like your typical male cheerleaders. I mean, when you're in college, there are male cheerleaders, but their job is to basically throw the girls up in the air and basically catch them and then be the base of all the, you know, the big pyramids and things of that nature.
3: Yeah, they're usually like strong. They're like, they could be on the football team if they had to sub in.
2: Gymnastics.
3: Yeah.
2: They're kind of like in a gymnastics. And they're guys, you know, they're just regular guys, you know. So the NFL, though, decided to go in a different direction. Are you looking at the video?
3: I am. Unfortunately, I'm looking at the video of the Eagles cheerleader right now.
2: So I just wonder why the Patriots guy is in a onesie.
3: Oh.
2: And I just think I think that may be the first one.
3: Yeah.
2: ToddStearns.com, ladies and gentlemen. Go and check out the story titled, Can We Talk About the NFL's Male Cheerleaders? Because we need to talk about this. They're going viral on social.
3: Yeah, proceed with caution, by the way. There's a lot of gyrating going on here that I didn't wish that I saw.
2: Yeah, and a guy shouldn't gyrate like that in a onesie.
3: No.
2: And he's
3: especially
2: shaking
3: in a onesie.
2: He's shaking his pom-poms.
3: Yeah.
2: Go Patriots! Go boys!
3: You know they had to spend extra money just on his uniform, right?
2: Oh, like, yeah, but I'm not sure the women would be caught dead wearing that thing.
3: No.
2: And then what is the Patriot? Here's the thing: the guy for the Eagles. What's up with that?
3: He just looks like a fan they grabbed off the stands. Like, take these pom poms and go out there and do your thing.
2: That's exactly what it looks like. I'm like, holy cow! So a lot of people are like, what is going on here? Why is the NFL doing this? Literally no one wants to see this. Is this true? Is this true? Now, there is some speculation that ultimately this is about wanting to attract, I don't know, a gay audience to the NFL. But Dylan, hear me out on this. And I have a couple of questions for our gay listeners. First of all, is that attractive to you? Do you find a grown man in a onesie, shaking his pom-poms and gyrating on the sidelines, do you find that attractive? And it seems to me, Dylan, that the NFL already has a gay audience.
3: Yeah.
2: Because they're watching the football players.
3: Yeah, they're not watching the cheerleaders.
2: No.
3: Male cheerleaders. No. No. They're watching the football players.
2: They're watching the football players, even the lesbians.
3: The lesbians can watch the cheerleaders.
2: No, I don't think so. I don't think they... Yeah, I, you know, the lesbian... Well, okay, maybe. I don't know.
3: Not the male cheerleaders.
2: Did you ever see The Replacements?
3: No, I haven't seen
2: that. Oh, you've got to watch. It's one of the best football movies. Keanu Reeves, Gene Hackman, and it was based somewhat on a real story of when the NFL went on strike and they brought in the replacement players. So it's called The Replacement. It is the best. It is so funny. There is, those of you who have seen the movie, you know what I'm talking about. They brought in the cheerleaders. You know, they had to go because the cheerleaders were not crossing the picket line. So the so they went to a local dancing establishment, and they got some of the dancing girls. And they set up shop right there on the sidelines. And the funniest thing in the movie was they were dancing provocatively. Mm-hmm. And distracting the other team while they were in their huddle.
3: Hey, whatever works.
2: And the coach like, you can't do that. Tell that woman to get off that other woman. It's a great movie.
3: It sounds like it.
2: All that to say, God only knows what that scene would look like nowadays.
3: Oh, yeah. And this is rough. I don't know if I would ever want to see that. I mean, I'm not going to watch the cheerleaders anyway. I'm watching the game.
2: Well, my question, and because you know the camera guys, this is the only reason guys like to work the cameras at the NFL games is they want to get those crowd shots, right? Yeah. Or the, you know, they want to get to the, you know, the cheerleaders. I'm not sure you're going to have many manly camera operators filming that.
3: I bet you they'll try.
2: To say, God only knows what that scene would look like nowadays.
3: Oh, yeah, this is rough. I don't know if I would ever want to see that. I mean, I'm not going to watch the cheerleaders anyway. I'm watching the game.
2: Well, my question, and because you know the camera guys, this is the only reason guys like to work the cameras at the NFL games is they want to get those crowd shots, right? Yeah.

0: country. We've gone to hell in a handbasket. What's going on? All right, let's go to Danny in Selmer, Tennessee. Danny, I'm just curious. You're a man. Would you want to watch these male cheerleaders at the NFL games?
1: Not at all, truly, honestly, no. But my fear is that we're going to have drag queen cheerleaders next, the way things are going.
0: You know, don't even say that. Don't joke around about that, Danny.
1: It's a scary time we're in. It's a scary time we're in.
0: Sweet mercy. I know it's like you can't unsee. I can't unsee what I just saw on my own website. So, yeah.
1: Have a blast.
0: Danny, take care. All right, 901-260-5926. You know, just think about this. You're down at the machine shop, right? And, you know, you're talking, you know, with the guys, you know, lunchtime and everything, and you pull out this video. Let me show you. My boys in the NFL, fellas, I'm just so proud. Little Blaine.
2: You're terrible.
0: I am terrible today. It's and I take full responsibility for this. All right, we got to take a break. This is the Todd Stern Show.
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0: I'm just saying, Dylan, that it appears to me these guys, first of all, the dude has zero muscle development, no muscles at all, weighs like he's like a beanpole. And again, the whole point of having a male cheerleader out there is to protect the female cheerleaders, right? You're throwing them up in the air, you're catching them. I think the girls would be throwing this guy up in the air.
1: Yeah, he's not throwing anything.
0: Mm-mm. No.
1: Zero athletic ability there.
0: None. And it's almost as if he is cosplaying what he thinks. It's almost like a drag cheerleader in the sense that, you know, he thinks this is what a female cheerleader ought to do.
1: Yeah.
0: Because I don't know any female cheerleaders that do that.
1: No, not in the NFL standards sense of the word.
0: Yeah, or even the high school level, yeah, you know, it can get a little dicey there. I just think, you know, the football cheerleaders seem to be more traditional. And then, you know, when you have the basketball cheerleaders and the dance teams out there, those are the ones that, you know, I'm surprised people aren't throwing dollar bills out there on the court.
1: Yeah. Now, this NFL male cheerleader, he would fit in with a basketball dance team. Like, that's what it's more likely resembling.
0: But somebody made the decision at NFL headquarters that the average NFL fan wants to see more of this.
1: Yeah. Don't know who that was, but it's can't be someone who wants to make money, right?
0: No, I don't know. And it seems to me, if you're a gay dude, you're like, well, wait a second. Are you kidding me? This is not what, you know, gay people are. So I don't know. It's all very strange. ToddStearns.com. Go watch the videos and you decide for yourself. 901-260-5926, our telephone number. That's 901-260-5926. I want to work in some audio here. This is from our event we did last night at the first at Franklin Road Baptist Church in Murfreesboro, Tennessee, doing a panel discussion on the Golden Age. And cut number six, please.
2: Would you spend just a few moments and share maybe some things that you've experienced, that you've found helpful in regards to just conversation around the truth?
3: Pastor, I was just shocked. We did our book launch signing in Memphis at a Barnes & Noble, and you know, I'm just a lovable guy. I don't know. It's we heard this huge commotion outside. Senator Marsha Blackburn was with us and Congressman David Kostoff, and all of a sudden the state troopers come in and they say, we're being inundated. There was a mob of women, woke white women, with nose rings and magenta hair, and they stormed the Barnes & Noble book signing. And they were saying all kinds of things that were inappropriate. And so I just went over to them, and we just smiled and waved. And I tried to get them to buy a copy of the book, but they didn't want to do that. You know, you just have to, you have to be winsome, I think, in your arguments. Sometimes you have to confront absurdity with absurdity. At this hour, the WNBA is still trying to figure out what the W stands for. And I think some of the former NBA players' approach to that is just absolutely brilliant, you know, because, again, it exposes the absurdity of their arguments. So, you know, that's one of the challenges. You know, it's easy to be angry about. But, again, we're supposed to be ambassadors for Christ. We're supposed to be happy warriors. Yeah. And we try to do that. Do I accomplish that all the time? No, of course not. But we really do try to do that. And I think that's important to reeling the ultimate argument, which is, where are you going to be spending eternity?
1: Amen.
0: Yeah. It was a fun night last night, and just had some great conversations. That congregation is really plugged in politically, asked a lot of smart questions about politics and the rise of socialism, the rise of communism in America. And that was really, and we'll play some more of that conversation in just a little while. Coming up, though, we are excited to be able to talk to our friends at Young America's Foundation. Rob Tandy is the new media coordinator there. And they have been spotlighting a big story about the downfall of the nation's education system. So you're going to want to stick around. That interview coming up in just a few moments. Also later, Harry Hurley, Steve Gill, going to talk politics of the day. And our good friend Wendy Patrick is going to have the very latest on the Clancy verdict, which we don't have one. And I think a lot of people are surprised. Are you surprised? And what do you think that means, that the jury has yet to come back with a verdict in the case? Woman admitted to killing her three kids. Unbelievable. 901-260-5926. That's our telephone number. Hang tight, everybody. We'll be right back.

0: God calls us to come alongside people who hurt.
1: Thousands of Christians through the ages have given their lives to help their neighbor, to relieve poverty, to care for the sick. Certainly the church is to be concerned about the social injustices in our world.
0: Along with meeting physical needs, says Billy Graham,
1: Jesus would see something even deeper. If only we could begin at the root of our problems, which is the disease of human nature that the Bible calls sin. This is why Christ came and died on the cross. The only way to change men is to get them converted to Jesus Christ. The greatest need of our great cities at this moment is evangelism.
0: We can help you find ways to tell your friends and neighbors about a personal relationship with Jesus Christ and how it will change their lives. 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Then click where it says, Grow in Your Christian Faith. That's findpeacewithgod.net. We're the Billy Graham Evangelistic Association.
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0: 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Great to have you with us today. Our telephone number, 901-260-5926. That's 901-260-5926. Well, every year, our good friends over at Young America's Foundation release a study called the Comedy and Tragedy Report, talking about the chaos that we're finding on many universities and especially elite universities around the nation. And I want to go right away to our Patriot Mobile Newsmaker line and bring into the conversation Rob Tandy, media coordinator for Young America's Foundation. Rob, good to have you with us today.
1: Thanks for having me, Todd.
0: All right. Well, let's, I will get to the comedy first. So we'll end on a positive note, a funny note. But let's talk about the tragedy. What did you guys discover in the study this year?
1: Yeah, so we've been releasing this report all the way back since 1995. And what we look at is course catalogs and different academic programming that that our teachers are teaching the next generation. And what we found is this theme of teaching the next generation of socialism, LGBTQ plus ideology, identity politics, and they really get into the weeds on race and gender. So it's a very, this is a reoccurring theme that we've seen in this report, but it's extremely important to highlight what's actually going on inside of the classroom.
0: All right. Well, let's give us some of the most egregious examples.
1: So some of the most egregious examples in the report are from the University of Pennsylvania. And if you don't mind, let me run through a few of those. They offer sex and socialism, white nationalism in the age of climate change. I don't really understand what that's supposed to mean. And one of the most important things I think we should look at is they're teaching in their first year seminar, Marxism in the 21st century. So their goal is the second that our young people are stepping onto these college campuses, they're learning about socialism and how Marxism should be the way moving forward in the 21st century. I mean, that's an extreme problem. And University of Pennsylvania is not the only one that's doing this. And it's it's obvious now why the idea of socialism is so persistent on in America today. It's because this is what's being taught at America's higher education institutions now.
0: It's insane. And I can't imagine anyone wanting to have sex during a socialist or communist regime, but go figure. Who knows? I am curious, though. I mean, look, my understanding was the White House was cracking down the executive orders, going after these universities that were advancing all this woke ideology, and it's still here. Are you guys surprised by that?
1: Well, what we're seeing a lot of, and that's in the report as well, of these schools and higher education institutions, they may be changing the names or the descriptions of the courses that they're offering. But at the end of the day, the ideological path and what they're actually teaching has not changed. They're still teaching our students why socialism is better. A lot of colleges even are teaching racial capitalism. And that's a problem. And when you get to the end goal, they're not teaching our students how to think. They're not teaching them how to critically think and exchange different ideas. What they're really doing is indoctrination. They're teaching our students what to think, and they're telling our students what to think. And that's the result.
0: Rob Tandy joining us from Young America's Foundation, and their annual report is out highlighting a lot of the chaos on university campuses. Where are you guys getting all of this information? I know a lot of schools have been cracking down on students who, you know, rat out their liberal professors and things of that nature. How are you guys getting all this intel?
1: Well, a lot of these universities aren't ashamed of putting this stuff out there. So a lot of it is public. And you could go right to their websites to find all of these courses. And they're just listed in the course catalog. To see all the courses listed, you could go to yaf.org and see the full report. We look at just over 90 schools from around the country and hundreds of different course offerings that our students are subject to taking. And I think one really important thing to look at is the cost of these classes. Harvard University, it costs more than $5,000 to take some of these classes. So this is what our students are paying for, and this is the education that they're getting, when in fact it's not an education at all, it's indoctrination.
0: All right, so we've talked about the tragedy here. Tell me about some of the funny things you guys discovered.
1: I think the culmination of the report, when you're looking at it, and you're reading these classes and you're reading off on the report, and you're like, there's no way that this could be real. I mean, who could possibly be teaching or taking queer studies and tech science? Like, how do those two go together? That's part of the comedy. But again, if you look below the comedy, this is a serious issue, because this is what the youngest generation and the next generation of leaders in this country is learning. So I don't know how you're going to take any life lessons out of queer science and technology, but here we are.
0: Yeah, indeed. All right. Well, Rob, we appreciate you guys and the great work you're doing at YAP, again, spotlighting the downfall of the country's education system. And again, you can check out that entire report. It is a lengthy report. Over at YAF.org. That's YAF.org. Rob, we're going to leave it there. Thank you, sir.
1: Thank you, Todd. Have a good one.
0: All right. And we're going to take a quick break here as well. 901-260-5926 is our telephone number. That's 901-260-5926. 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
5: President Trump is set to speak both nights of the Republican National Committee's first ever midterm convention in Dallas this week.
6: Trump was already set to deliver the opening night keynote speech. He'll now also deliver the closing address on night two. Vice President Vance will headline the second night's keynote. Trump said in August that he planned to attend both nights and was raring to go. RNC Chairman Joe Gruters has called the gathering a Trumpapalooza, reflecting its expansive agenda. The program features more than 100 items, including a showcase of candidates in key swing districts and sessions on banning stock trades by lawmakers, federal immigration enforcement, and contrasts between Republican and Democratic policy agendas. I'm Tammy Trujillo.
5: A Virginia mother has been convicted of contributing to the delinquency of a minor after allowing her 5-year-old son to walk alone through their gated Williamsburg community. Carrie Ann Parkinson received a 6-month suspended jail sentence and was placed on the state's child abuse registry for 7 years. 5 people are dead and at least 5 others injured after an Amazon cargo plane crashed near Miami International Airport.
7: Total 10 that were involved, 5 fatalities, 3 that are in critical condition that were transported to the trauma center, and another 2 that were transported to a local hospital.
5: Miami-Dade Fire Rescue Chief Ray Jadala provided an update on things Sunday. The FAA says the plane overran the runway after landing. The plane had departed from San Juan, Puerto Rico, and video captured the aircraft after the crash. All runways and taxis at the airport were temporarily closed, and the NTSB is sending a team to Miami to investigate. Democrats are planning counter-programming as Republicans hold their first-ever midterm convention in Dallas next week. House Democratic Leader Hakeem Jeffries and the Democratic National Committee announced events coinciding with the Republican gathering, while the DNC continues a nationwide organizing campaign ahead of the November midterms.
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5: The U.S. is issuing a new security warning over an unspecified threat in the Mexican border city of Nogales. Michael Kastner reports.
10: Government employees have been restricted to essential movement during daylight hours only, according to a Saturday update from the U.S. Consulate General in Nogales. Mexican officials say they have no specific information about any particular threat or risk to the public. The city is in the Mexican state of Sonora, where the U.S. urges citizens to exercise increased caution.
5: Young Americans without college degrees are seeing one of their strongest job markets in decades. A Burning Glass Institute analysis finds unemployment among workers ages 22 to 34 without degrees is unusually low, while college graduates face tougher prospects. Skilled trade shortages and artificial intelligence are contributing to the shift. President Trump is drawing attention after sharing a map suggesting New Mexico be called New America. Mark Mayfield has more.
11: The post came after a false online claim that Trump had signed an executive order changing the state's name. Fact checkers say that the claim originated with a satirical social media account and is not true. Trump's post prompted reactions from lawmakers, including New Mexico Democrats, who pushed back against the idea of changing the state's name. The White House has also supported other geographic name changes under the Trump administration, including Gulf of America and Lake America.
5: I'm Ron Warner, USA Radio News.
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0: you know, I like the court the way it is. I see your thinking here is sound. I mean, I think the reasoning is sound here. Do unto them before they do it to you. So I can respect that.
1: Yes, I just wanted to. Yeah, I agree that, you know, I'm the same. I think it's just fine the way it is. And
0: yeah. But if they're going to do it, I hear you, Wayne. All right, Wayne, thank you for that call. Folks, what do you think about that? Wayne says the Republicans ought to stack the Supreme Court. That actually is not a bad idea. Let's go to Elizabeth in Georgia, wants to weigh in on Catholics. Oh, Elizabeth, please don't yell at me.
2: Oh, baby, you're telling the truth. You couldn't be more truthful than if you had your hand on a stack of Bibles. Those nuns would beat the crap out of you with a ruler, the girls. Now, the boys, they would take the boys by the side of their sideburns, pull her hair at the sideburns, and lift them right out of the chair.
0: Oh, and I bet it worked. I bet they got up pretty quick, didn't they?
2: You should. We, trust me, we behaved and we would be in big trouble. And your mother, my father died when I was young. My mother believed the nuns, everything they said.
0: Yeah, it didn't matter. It didn't. Yeah, your opinion did not, and your side of the story, it did not matter, Elizabeth, did it, if you're a kid?
2: Nope. If they were reporting you, you were wrong, they were right.
0: That's right. I love it. By the way, Elizabeth, I just got a text from our good buddy Matt Velasquez. He owns Patriot Talk 920. He says rulers approved with this from this Catholic, so he knows all about the rulers too.
2: Absolutely true. So don't let anybody get on your case because you told the truth.
0: Elizabeth, you're a great American patriot. God bless you, ma'am, and thank you for listening to WDUN.
2: All the time. I just said my phone called Todd Starnes and it comes.
0: I love it. I love it. All right, Elizabeth, hang in there. Have a great Labor Day. That's a great lady right there. She said they beat the crap out of you. Is that?
3: The sideburn thing kind of throws me off. Is it because in the 70s, a lot of sideburns were just long?
0: Oh, yeah. Big sideburns. Yeah. Everybody had like the Elvis, you know, kind of like the what do they call it? The lamb chop?
3: Yeah, mutton lamb chops, I think is what it is. Yeah. Mm-hmm. Mm-hmm.
0: They'd yank you right up there.
3: That's a visual to think about. That's interesting.
0: Those nuns, yes, I was a Baptist. I was scared to death of them.
3: Yeah. There's a reason why they make scary movies about nuns and not Baptists.
0: You see the Blues Brothers?
3: Yeah.
0: I think that's why it's so funny. It's true.
3: Yeah, I think so.
0: The yardstick? Oh, God. All right, we got to take a break. We'll be right back. All right, before you buy one more shirt in a bigger size, you got to listen to me. Aren't you tired of hearing all about this peptide, that shot, another medicine, another complicated weight loss plan? It can be overwhelming. You've got the side effects to worry about, questions about long-term health, and half the time, you don't even know what to believe.
4: That's why Calitrin has stood the test of time for almost 30 years. Todd, there's no shots, no stimulants, no complicated routine. You simply take it before bed. It's got a 4.8 rating out of 5 stars for 3 decades.
0: And I'm not talking about something I read. 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
0: For more than 50 years, the Second Amendment Foundation has fought for your gun rights in court, educated the public, and won landmark victories, including McDonald v. 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SAF is the only organization with 2 cases before the Supreme Court. this fall challenging so-called assault weapons bans. 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

0: God calls us to come alongside people who hurt.
1: Thousands of Christians through the ages have given their lives to help their neighbor, to relieve poverty, to care for the sick. Certainly the church is to be concerned about the social injustices in our world.
0: Along with meeting physical needs, says Billy Graham,
1: Jesus would see something even deeper. If only we could begin at the root of our problems, which is the disease of human nature that the Bible calls sin. This is why Christ came and died on the cross. The only way to change men is to get them converted to Jesus Christ. The greatest need of our great cities at this moment is evangelism.
0: We can help you find ways to tell your friends and neighbors about a personal relationship with Jesus Christ and how it will change their lives. 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We're the Billy Graham Evangelistic Association.
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1: And hope you're having a great Labor Day weekend. I am indeed filling in for Eric. It is Labor Day Monday. We are live, and again, hope you're having a great one. So, a lot of news to talk about, and I thought this was interesting. I don't know if you've seen this, but there's something happening just across the border from Tucson, Arizona, in a place called Nogales, Sonora, Mexico. So this is right across the border, and the U.S., this is all the headlines today, right? The U.S. has put travel restrictions on the U.S. government employees in the Mexican border town of Nogales, Sonora, in Mexico. So they're not saying exactly what is going on just across our southern border, just that there is an unspecified threat. And so the implication seems to be that if we've got some government employees down there, that you only go down there if you have to. Now, here's what they say. Due to threat information, U.S. government activities and travel to Nogales have been restricted to essential movement during daylight hours only. Now, that's from the U.S. consulate in Mexico. But they're not saying what it is. So now the authorities have told us that there is some sort of a threat, but they're not giving us any details as to what it could be. So if you're a U.S. government employee that has to go down there, or, you know, if you're just somebody that for whatever bizarre reason you want to go into Nogales, Mexico. And by the way, there are reasons why people go. I don't really understand it, but there are. We're going to get into that. But they're not talking about what the threat actually is. So it could be the cartels. It could be anything. But Sonora is considered, and this is what they say, Sonora is considered a reconsidered travel area anyway. So they don't want people to go down there anyway. That's the bottom line. And as we talk about this on a Labor Day Monday, maybe you're in Arizona. I'm the Eric Erickson Network. Maybe you plan to go down to Nogales in Mexico for some reason or another. But it's an hour and 15 minutes south of the city of Tucson. But here are the possibilities. We have the possibilities of cartel violence. We have the possibilities of kidnapping of American citizens. And there's a lot of violence anyway in Nogales among civilians as well. And so I read this story and I'm sitting here and I'm thinking, okay, so I give up. Why would anybody want to go to such a godforsaken place anyway? I'm sorry. But if you're an American, you should not be going into a place like this knowing, and especially you've got a lot of people in Tucson and Phoenix that do go south of the border, do go into Nogales. Despite all of the cartel activity, despite all the gangs, despite all the violence outside of the cartels as well, it is a horrible place. And by the way, this is where a lot of the drugs and the human trafficking comes through as well. But do you know why people go to some place like this? I just figured this out. I did just a quick Google search. Cheaper dental work. People will actually cross the border into Mexico and brave all of this violence for cheaper dental work. Things like root canals and such. Apparently, it is far cheaper there. They also have, of course, things like breast augmentation, butt implants. Remember a few years ago when they had all of those conversations regarding butt implants and people were literally dying from these butt implants? Well, they were getting those butt implants in places like Nogales, Mexico. So why anybody would do this, even if it's cheaper, I have no idea. Prescription drugs, far cheaper, by the way. Oh, by the way, speaking of drugs, just Nogales, Mexico. You also have massive amounts of drugs that come across the border into America from this part of the of Mexico. And so they'll find tunnels to smuggle the drugs in. Again, human trafficking and all of that. Human trafficking is a huge part of the cartels down there as well. So we'll keep you updated on any more information regarding this. But I'm here to tell you, this is exactly why we need to keep our border secure. Because this is the kind of stuff. What is it they say? That's right. Import the third world, become the third world. That is what people say. And that's why we need our borders secure. I mean, you want to talk about, and I played in the last hour, I went ahead and posted the video onto my social media at Dan Manda Show. But it was Jared Kushner, and he's talking about a lot of the great things that the Trump administration has done. And just so you know, I'm not somebody who thinks that everything that the Trump administration has done is great. I mean, I've got a lot of issues with the president. I'm not somebody that automatically thinks that everything that he does is great. I also don't hate everything that he does. I think that he does good things. I think that he does bad things, like all presidents. But one of the best things that he did was he protected our sovereignty. That is absolutely one of the best things that President Trump has done. And the more that you see these Never Trumpers who will go against everything that the president does, only makes themselves look really bad. I mean, all you got to do is look at the Democrat Party and the Democrat Socialists of America and everything that they stand for. Somebody said to me the other day, he said, Mandis, why is it that the Republicans, because I'm conservative, why is it the Republicans spend so much time talking about the other side? Why is it you people spend so much time talking about the Democrats and what the Democrats are going to do to this country and the Democrat Socialists of America? Why do you always talk about them and less about what your side is going to do to help America? And I had a very simple response to that. I think you can walk and chew gum at the same time. Two things can be true. We could talk about the great things that the president has done and the Trump administration has done and still look at what the other side stands for. Because if we're looking at the future of America, if we're looking at the future of your kids and my kids and our country by and large, you know what? It is a perfectly reasonable conversation to talk about not only what we will do. Two things can be true. We could talk about the great things that the president has done and the Trump administration has done and still look at what the other side stands for. Because if we're looking at the future of America, if we're looking at the future of your kids and my kids and our country,

0: abolish borders, abolish prisons, defund police, defund the military, get rid of the presidency, get rid of the Senate. I mean, I could go on and on. Open border policies, soft on crime policies. I mean, there's a lot of different things that they're looking to do. So, yeah, we talk about heading into the midterm elections. We talk about what we want to do and what they will do if they get into power. My name is Dan Mandis, in for Eric Erickson. Got a lot more straight ahead.
1: Those who love him, listen to find out what he's going to say next. Those who disagree with him, also listen to see what he's going to say next. It's the Eric Erickson Show.
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0: All right, so I spent the break. I've happened along this video, and it looks like it's getting a lot of response. And I don't know if there's cursing in it, so I've got to listen to it. I can't play it live, so I got to listen to it. But it's a video of what looks like a petulant 15-year-old. And the daughter filming herself screaming at her own mother for voting for President Trump. She's calling her mother a racist, a hypocrite, a coward, and said the family name should die out, and demanded an apology for taking away her rights. So I am dying to play this for you just because I think I've got some pretty good stories to go along with this. But one of the things that I can tell you is that this is the kind of person, this 15-year-old or however old she is, you know, one of the things that I would ask is, okay, so how did President Trump take away your rights? That would be my question. How did Donald Trump take away your rights? You know, trying to deal with somebody, and this is going to sound wrong, and that's fine, but, you know, one of my questions would be, okay, so number one, where do you get your news? And where do you get your facts? Because I guarantee you that this little 15-year-old, I'm astonished that any parent allows their child to speak to them like this. But, you know, one of the questions I would ask the 15-year-old is, where do you get your news? Please tell us what right President Trump has taken away from you. Tell me. And before you start talking about, you know, Roe versus Wade and abortion and all that, that simply went back to the states. So where, how did Donald Trump hurt you? You see, this is one of those moments where, and I'll tell you a little bit about my relationship with my father, because I was like, not as disrespectful, but I was like this, I was like this girl. When I was growing up, I really was. And my dad and I, man, we would go back and forth about Ronald Reagan. I grew up in California. We'd talk about Ronald Reagan and, you know, Republicans and just all the stuff, you know. As a high school, as a junior high and a high school student. But man, did I get a change of perspective when I started dealing with the IRS. Well, I'm going to play this audio coming up next right here on the Eric Erickson Show.
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15: Jesus would see something even deeper. If only we could begin at the root of our problems, which is the disease of human nature that the Bible calls sin. This is why Christ came and died on the cross. The only way to change men is to get them converted to Jesus Christ. 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
14: 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We're the Billy Graham Evangelistic Association.
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0: 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So I was talking earlier about Nogales and how people have been going across the border from, you know, Arizona into Nogales, Mexico, and Nogales, Sonora, Mexico. And now our government has come out and said that we have, you know, some sort of threats that are going on there in Nogales. And I was talking about why in the world would anybody actually want to go to Nogales, Sonora, Mexico for anything? Well, he says this. Alan says, Dan, I was listening to fill in for Eric. He says, my sisters are among those who have gone to Nogales for orthodontic work. We used to travel down to Nogales as a family a little over 50 years ago. He says, we lived in Douglas, Arizona, right there on the border of Mexico when I was young. He says, I can't speak to the situation in Nogales today, but, you know, he says, back then, we used to go across the border in Douglas and Nogales without ever having a problem. He says, my guess is that while things have gotten worse, and they have, as long as you stay in safe areas, there's a lot of people that can still go there completely safe. Alan, thank you very much. I appreciate that. I don't know, man. You wouldn't catch me. You would not catch me going into that neck of the woods. And in case you missed why I was talking about Nogales, our government has now come out and said, basically, if you are a government employee that goes into this part of the world and this region, it is very dangerous right now. And so they're telling you only go in if you have to. Don't go out at night. And it seems like they're talking about, well, they are talking about some very unspecified threats. Now, there is a video, and I can't seem to figure out how old this girl is, but she's yelling at her mother. Apparently, her mother is a Trump supporter, and she clearly is not. And so she films herself yelling at her mother, and she is demanding an apology from her mother for voting for Donald Trump.
7: Yes,
1: You made a wrong decision, and I would, if you apologize to me for taking away my rights and the rights of everybody who can relate to me on these videos, then we would be fine. I told you in that text, when you apologize for what you've done to this whole country, what you've had a hand in doing, you had a hand in this.
0: Do you know what, I'm going to have a hard time. I'm going to have a hard time maintaining my composure here. But 15 seconds into this conversation, I am already in her room, packing her bags, and sending her butt to wherever. You think you can go out and buy your own food, pay your own car insurance, buy your own car, buy your own clothes? Honey, you go right on ahead. 15 seconds in, and that's where I'm at. And so one of the questions is, who is this ninny who is yelling at the mother, and who is this mother engaged in this kind of a conversation without going in there? And I would never, I'm not recommending, you know, slapping her in the face. That's a parental decision. But this conversation would last about 15 seconds before doors are coming, if she stays in the house. I'm taking the door off of her room. I'm taking away her phone. I'm taking away her computer. I'm taking away everything. She thinks she's dealing with a hardship now. Girlfriend, you just wait.
1: You and your people did this to my country, to all of our countries.
0: Who you mean, you people?
7: You think it's your country and there's my way or the highway.
1: Yeah, murder is wrong. Racism is wrong. You know, he was sued over 7 times for not serving black people. What do you have to say? What do you have to say to that?
0: By the way, those were just allegations.
1: Okay, then why'd you vote for him? Why'd you vote for him? If you know that it's wrong that he was sued over like 5 times or 7 times for not serving black people, if you know about the rape allegations, if you know about the Epstein files and you've seen them and I've sent you all the videos, why did you still vote for him?
0: So, I mean, a lot of these things, you could just very easily poke holes right through, right? Epstein allegations. Who was the one guy who turned over Epstein to the authorities? Who was the one guy that was willing to speak to the authorities about Epstein? That's Donald Trump. No, I'm not defending Donald Trump. But I'm just saying that if I'm the mom here, you can either do one of two things. You can engage in a conversation, or you can send this little twit to her room. That's what I'd do. I'd just send her to the room. Or if she's willing to sit down and have a conversation, then fine, let's have a conversation. But my question would be, where are you getting your information from? And she's seriously lacking in what I would say the other side. Right. As a talk show host, just so you know, just real quick, as a talk show host, I really do try to understand both sides of an issue. I've got my opinions, but I also, I mean, generally speaking, try to respect the opinions of others. I don't respect this little ninny. I don't. She is a spoiled, petulant brat. Who knows nothing about respecting her elders or respecting her parents. And I don't mean to, you know, kick a parent while she's down, but I mean, this is a parental issue. And you know that this little 15, 16-year-old, whatever she is, you know that she's getting all of her news from like TikTok, right? But instead of having a normal, rational conversation, this is what she's able to do.
1: Because you don't know, because you are so racist and hateful inside, and when you had the opportunity to, it came out.
7: It's not.
1: Yes? Then give me an answer. Why'd you vote for him?
7: It's not worth arguing with.
1: Yeah, because you can't give me an answer. You don't even realize what you've done. You don't realize. You aren't out there. You stay in your little bubble.
0: Wow. From a little ninny who gets all of her information, no doubt, from TikTok, accusing her mom of, number one, being a racist, and number two, staying in, you know, this little bubble. And I'm sorry, but if there's two sides that you want to talk about, which side has the bigger bubble, the Democrats or the Republicans, clearly it's the Democrats that have their own bubble. They are in a far, far tighter, smaller bubble than Republicans are. Republicans are constantly fighting. Democrats, by and large, it's all oars in the water going in the same direction. Do you know what I would say to this little thing, this girl? I would say, do you know? Let me ask you this, honey. How many since she's throwing down the racism card? How many black lives has Donald Trump saved? And she'd be like, what? I don't know. Let me go to TikTok. Donald Trump has saved many black lives. You know how? Because he cleaned up the crime in places like, or tried to clean up the crime in Washington, D.C. and my state of Memphis, Tennessee. That's what Donald Trump did. You want to call Donald Trump a racist? Let's talk about how many children, foreign children, unaccompanied minors that came across our southern border, and nobody knew where they were. But Donald Trump and his administration found them. Kids from Honduras and El Salvador and many other places, Mexico, of course. And nobody knew where they were. They were being trafficked. They were being forced into slave-like conditions, working for very low wages. I mean, I could go on and on. But Donald Trump and his racist administration rescued those kids. So what do you say about that? Nothing, because you didn't see that on TikTok.
1: You don't realize how the poor people are suffering. You don't realize how I suffered, how the people around me in Florida are suffering, how terrified those families are. But if it was you, you would care. You preach about empathy and having love for others and kindness for others, and you don't carry it out. You're a hypocrite, like the rest of you Christians who voted for Donald Trump.
0: Oh, if you're a parent, is your blood just starting to boil? See, when I started on this monologue, I was already angry because I had to listen to it to make sure there was no curse words in there because I wouldn't want bad words to go over the Eric Erickson network. I can't imagine what this parent is going through or what is happening in this house. And, you know, I'm sitting here and I'm wondering, who do I blame for this? Do I blame the parents? Do I blame the girl? Do I blame TikTok? Where this girl gets her information, no doubt. And listen, if she wants to have a conversation, that's fine. But she's clearly not willing to have a conversation. When you have a kid who is demanding that you apologize for voting who you want to vote for, there's obviously been a failure in this girl's upbringing.
1: And you can't have an argument because you know you're wrong. Just say you're wrong. It's fine. I told you I was wrong about things. Just say you're wrong. It's not that hard. For your daughter. If it's not for everybody else, then do it for your child.
0: Oh, it seems to me like this mom has been placating to this little child's every need, want, and desire for far too long.
1: Who are you?
0: Oh, wait. This is where it gets really good.
1: Who are you?
0: Oh.
1: Who are you? Where is my mother? Where's the mother who wanted to go on mission trips to Mexico and help the poor? Where are you? Get out. Get out of my mother.
0: Oh, man. I don't know. You know, I did an interview a while ago, and it was with a guy who specializes in parents reconnecting with their adult children. Because, you know, that's a big thing these days where the adult children of parents are disconnecting from their parents because of just this. Oh, well, my mom was a racist. My dad was controlling all of this. And it's like, no, they were just trying to raise you right. And so this expert said to me, said, well, if you want to reconnect with your adult child, then what you have to do is admit that everything that they accuse you of, you just have to admit to it. So in this case, admit that I'm a racist. Admit that I was wrong in voting for Donald Trump. And at the time that I did the interview, it's like, are you kidding me? Why would you possibly do that? That's how they got in this mess in the first place. Is placating and allowing this kind of behavior.
8: Who are you?
0: You know who she is? She's your mother. And you ought to be ashamed of yourself. And if I'm the mother, there's different ways to handle this. But you take everything away. That is number one. You allowed this behavior to continue for far too long. And now you've got to save this little ninny before it's too late. We'll return next right here on The Eric Erickson Show.
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0: 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I played that video earlier if you missed it. I have gone ahead and I have posted it to my socials at Dan Mandis Show. I got to tell you, and if you are just joining us, I'm sorry that you missed the last segment because I got to tell you that the divide between, and this goes back to what I was talking about before, the divide between left and right these days, I don't know if I've ever seen it worse than it is right now. And I know we've been through, you know, over the years, we've been through things like Vietnam and, you know, just all kinds of anger at both sides, the left and the right. But, you know, it does seem to me that, as I mentioned before, the Trump derangement syndrome of folks really is tearing families apart. I mean, my own experience, I'm not going to get into a lot of detail, but, you know, my mom, God rest her soul, she died 2.5 years ago now. And she was a Donald Trump supporter. She was a conservative. And we had a family member who disconnected with my, you know, at the time, mom was, I think, 72, 73 years old. She died at the age of 82. And so I'd have to do the math, but yeah, she voted for Donald Trump. And this particular relative, you know, he happened to be gay. Nobody cared, literally. Nobody cared. But he decided, just like in this video that I played for you in the previous segment, where this girl is screaming at her mother for being a racist and all of these other things for simply voting for Donald Trump, this relative felt the exact same way about my mom for voting for Donald Trump and for being a conservative. And as you can imagine, I wasn't his favorite person either, being somebody on the radio advocating for the policies of Donald Trump. Whether it was strong borders, whether it was support for Israel, whether it was doing all we can to support the police and support the military, et cetera, et cetera, et cetera. But unfortunately, that's Trump derangement syndrome. And it has been my experience that it's the people on the left are the ones who are more ready to disconnect with people on the right. I don't hear a lot of Donald Trump supporters saying, no, I'm no longer going to have a relationship with you because you dislike Donald Trump. It's more the opposite. where people on the left are disconnecting with Donald Trump supporters. It is heartbreaking. I've been there.
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16: The administration is going to the Supreme Court again in an effort to implement new mail-in voting rules. Lisa Carton reports.
17: The emergency appeal filed on Sunday comes after a judge ruled on Friday that the administration's planned restrictions on mail voting are likely illegal and should not take effect before the midterm elections. The judge had already issued a temporary ruling blocking the U.S. Postal Service from moving forward with the new rules. Friday's order extends that ruling indefinitely. Sunday's application to the Supreme Court marks the third time the White House has asked the highest court to intervene.
16: Five people are dead and at least five others injured after an Amazon cargo plane crashed near Miami International Airport.
18: Total 10 that were involved, five fatalities, three that are in critical condition that were transported to the trauma center, and another two that were transported to a local hospital.
16: Miami-Dade Fire Rescue Chief Ray Jadala provided an update on things Sunday. The FAA says the plane overran the runway after landing. The plane had departed from San Juan, Puerto Rico, and video captured the aircraft after the crash. All runways and taxis at the airport were temporarily closed, and the NTSB is sending a team to Miami to investigate. A New York City firefighter has died of a World Trade Center-related illness just days before the 25th anniversary of the 9/11 terror attacks. Sarah Lee Kessler reports.
19: Retired FDNY Lieutenant Gerald Riley of Ladder 22 died last Thursday. The Uniformed Firefighters Association says Riley, a devoted husband, father, and grandfather, showed unwavering dedication during rescue and recovery operations at Ground Zero and died at 75. The Never Forget Project notes that 343 firefighters were killed on 9/11. Over 100 have died of World Trade Center-related injuries or illness, and thousands more have been sickened.
16: From America's News Network, USA Radio News.
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16: On Fox News Sunday, Energy Secretary Chris Wright says more than 9 million barrels of oil a day are currently moving through the Strait of Hormuz.
21: So we're not guessing. We're not doing any crazy math. We're just reporting exactly what's going through the southern route through the Strait of Hormuz.
16: Wright says the U.S. military is protecting the route from Iranian interference while acknowledging the strait remains partially disrupted. Former Air Force Secretary Frank Kendall, who served under President Biden, is raising concerns about Secretary of War Pete Hegseth's leadership of the Pentagon. He appeared on ABC's This Week.
22: I've never seen an attempt to politicize our military like the one being conducted by Pete Hegseth.
16: Kendall says the firing and reassignment of senior officers is creating fear within the ranks and could cause military leaders to withhold advice. The NFL regular season kicks off this week, and sportsbooks are awaiting a lot of action.
2: The American Gaming Association says nearly $30 billion will be wagered on NFL games through domestic sports books during the 2026 campaign. Growth is slowing down, however, with online gaming legalized in all but four states and the rise of prediction markets like Kalshian Polymarket. I'm Monica Nelson.
16: Apple's next launch event is this week.
4: It marks the first launch event under new CEO John Ternus. Analysts anticipate the company will announce the latest iPhones and Apple Watches. That could include Apple's first ever folding phone. The event is set for Wednesday at Apple's headquarters in Cupertino, California. I'm Tammy Trujillo.
16: I'm Ron Warner, USA Radio News.
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0: can't afford. That ship has clearly sailed. But what the Trump administration is thinking of doing, according to the New York Times, is help these couples who get married with the cost of having a parent stay home. And yeah, it's a great idea. The single most important part of a growing baby's needs is having a loving parent at home. I am a huge advocate for parents staying at home. If the Trump administration can help those married couples, then this is a great idea. And this is apparently a J.D. Vance idea.
1: They're trying to tear down this country, tear down our young people, tear down our military. And what's left over with the ashes of what they've torn down is socialism. But we've got a different approach, my friends. We want to invest in you. We want to fight for you, and we want to fight for your children's future. We're going to defeat socialism by giving you a stake in the American dream, and that's how we're going to win the future.
0: Love it. I love it. So either one of two things needs to happen. We need to stop giving money to specific families like working parents or two-parent working families, and nobody gets federal funds, or we stop picking winners and losers and include married couples with a stay-at-home parent. But why are you penalizing parents where one stays home? And I do agree, because I know that people who have kids, that is your responsibility. And I totally agree with that. But if our government is committed to helping parents raise their children, then why not include married couples with one of them as a stay-at-home parent? This could really help lower-income working families who do sacrifice to stay home. I know a couple where you've got a mom and a dad, and they're married, and the mom stays home, two kids. The mom could be out making $50,000, $60,000 a year in her previous career. Heck, probably even more. But they made the decision to stay home and to sacrifice. Well, I think if we can help them, then we do that. And again, putting aside the conversation that we shouldn't necessarily be subsidizing all of these families. I get that. There's people that feel that way. I have felt like that. But if this is what we're going to do as a country, is help families and help either the working poor or whatever, well, then we should include those two-parent households, those two-parent married households where one is staying home. I think that we should. And right now, we live in a society where there is a sickness happening. There is a sickness where motherhood is being villainized. And I'm going to talk about that straight ahead. My name is Dan Mandison for Eric Erickson. Got a lot more straight ahead.
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18: So the previous segment, we're talking about this New York Times article. It's not, this policy obviously has not been set in stone. There's still They're trying to figure out exactly how they want to make this work. And the New York Times, there wasn't a lot of detail, but it looks like the president is, the Trump administration is going to give money to married couples where one of the parents stays at home. I think this is a great idea. But one of the things that I mentioned as we went into the break is that right now we do live in a society where there most definitely is a sickness happening, where motherhood is being villainized. So we all know about the Lindsey Clancy trial. There was a mistrial, and so we'll have to see ultimately where that whole thing goes. But, you know, the stunning part of that trial, of the Clancy trial out there in Massachusetts, is all of these moms, all of these women who are defending this woman who murdered her three children. And I do understand there's the conversation about postpartum depression. I do understand the over-medication. I realize all of that. But the crazy thing is that there is this concept, this notion that is happening right now in our society, it seems, where motherhood is being villainized. We have a population, a segment of our population that believe that this woman is innocent. We have another horrifying incident in Chicago now of a mother murdering her child. And we have social media trends where moms are like throwing ice cubes around and screaming at their resentment of being a mother. I don't know if you saw that. But we have all of these women that are, I don't know if they're pretending or what exactly it is that they're doing, but they're yelling and screaming at being a mother. We also have some on social media beating up dolls to represent babies. And I fear that if Lindsey Clancy ultimately ends up getting off, then we're going to find out exactly how sick our society is. Because I'm worried that we're going to see more and more and more children murdered because women feel like they can get away with it. There's also, of course, the copycat syndrome and all of that as well. But I love what the Trump administration is doing. Let's focus on the positive for a moment. Because I think that what the Trump administration, what J.D. Vance wants to do, I think it's great. And it is a broader pattern the Republicans have been engaged in. They've done quite a bit of pro-family type legislation, which is right along the lines of MAGA. The Trump accounts, those are huge. Expanding paid family leave tax incentives, expanding adoption tax credits, and of course, making IVF more affordable as well. All of these things have been great for the Trump administration and for families across the country. To me, all of this makes all the sense in the world. And by the way, what will be interesting will be if the Democrats come after the Trump administration for wanting to give incentives for moms or dads to stay at home with their kids. I think that'd be great. Also great would be, as a conservative and as a Republican, can you imagine the Democrats coming after Donald Trump and the Republicans on this, fighting the administration for wanting to help stay-at-home parents? Please let the Democrats be that dumb. Oh, and by the way, I believe that the Democrats are that dumb. Now, are there flaws to this whole notion? Yeah, there are. It'll take some people out of the workforce. We don't know exactly how the whole thing would work, but at least to me, I think that for the Trump administration, that is something really good to focus on as we head into the midterm elections. My name is Dan Mandis, in for Eric Erickson. This is the Eric Erickson Show.

0: Happy Labor Day. I'm off, but I wanted to dig into the vault and share with you an interview with friend of the show, Douglas Murray. Douglas is a best-selling author, columnist, and the creator of the documentary, Douglas Murray Investigates America's Drug Crisis. He joined me to discuss the fentanyl epidemic, the rise of Trank, and how American cities like Philadelphia and New York have become ground zero in this catastrophe. We dove into the human toll, the failures of policy, and whether securing the border could be a first step towards solving this crisis. Now let's get to Douglas Murray. He is the author of 7 books, including The War on the West. He's a columnist at the New York Post, and as I mentioned, also a documentarian of Douglas Murray Investigates America's Drug Crisis. Hey, Douglas.
1: Hey, Will. Good to be with you again.
0: So I watched your documentary. It's 26 minutes. It's a nice length. It's, man, it's something. I mean, we can talk about it, and statistics are cold. And sometimes even listening to someone's family who's been lost to fentanyl, I don't want to say that it's harder to resonate with that, but when you just see firsthand these people choosing to take drugs like Trank and just watching their own skin eat away from them, it's just something to see on your television screen has got to be something to see in person, Douglas.
1: Yes. I mean, I've been looking into this story for about a year or so now. I've always been interested in it because I think that there's something very strange that's happened in America in recent years where we've sort of got used to the idea that, 107,000 Americans die in a year of overdose deaths. But, well, what can we do about it? I'm sort of stunned by that. I mean, more than 100,000 of your citizens every year dying from a preventable cause should be something that, is way beyond politics. And yet we instead, it's sort of gone the other way. It's accepted like the weather or something. And it's not a natural disaster. It's not inevitable. And the human misery that it causes, that I saw, and I've seen a lot of American cities, but I focus obviously on New York and Philadelphia in this documentary and in my recent pieces for the Post, because partly it's because in a city like, say, San Francisco, the drug problem is sort of relatively spread out. In Philadelphia, it's condensed in particular into this one area known as Kensington Avenue. And it's just the condensed version of the much bigger American drug crisis. And you're right, the scenes that you see there are, it includes injuries and wounds that I haven't seen outside of war zones.
0: And why? So I remember it was, because it's dead. It was a joke mostly of a journalistic institution, Vice. But I do remember Vice doing pieces, and I remember them doing one in Russia on people taking something called Croc. So I think that's where they mixed a lot of like household cleaning products together with some other stuff that gave them a high, and it ate their skin away. And I remember looking at that. I think they became scaly, and then it became abscesses, and they eventually lost limbs. And even then, though, it's like, well, that's Russia. That's far away. There's a different level of, of poverty and maybe even depravity, But this is here. And tell me about Trank. Like, because the images in your documentary, it's the same as what I saw in Russia. Yeah. I mean, it is abscesses and limbs wasting away.
1: Yes. I mean, at least severe necrosis and amputation of limbs or limbs just falling off. Trank is relatively new into the drug supply in the U.S. It's come in the last few years. Philadelphia is a sort of ground zero for it, and it started to spread out from there around parts of the rest of the country as well. It's like fentanyl. It's one of these relatively new things that's come into the drug supply. Some people know that they're taking it. Others don't know. Others don't care, sadly. But yes, I mean, it's the Trank that's leading to the worst wounds, but it's the fentanyl that's leading to the most deaths. And that is simply because it's more widespread at the moment in America. I mean, this is to do with the supply of drugs into America. And I still don't think that enough American parents and indeed their children realize what has actually gone on with the American drug supply in recent years. This is not... experimenting with drugs now is not like it was in the 1960s, where somebody had a few puffs of marijuana and got into the summer of love. This is a drug supply, obviously coming through Mexico, some of it made in Mexico, much of it made in China, synthetic opioids. And what happens is that a drug like fentanyl, which is lethal in the tiniest imaginable quantities, has found its way into the supply of drugs like cocaine in America, into the supplies of heroin. If you're a habitual heroin user, as I discovered, you might be on 10 bags of heroin a day, but the fentanyl will give you a high because the heroin no longer does it. But if you are somebody who is totally unused to the fentanyl and takes a recreational drug, and as I found out, you know, fentanyl has even been found in the weed supply in America. So, and there are people who have died thinking they're going to smoke a joint and the joint has got fentanyl in it, and they... The catastrophic injuries this causes. I mean, somebody who I spoke with, a couple whose daughter died of a, she's one of three professionals in New York who died one Friday night a couple of years ago, because the drug dealer, the cocaine supplier in New York to young professionals, was selling cocaine laced with fentanyl, and he'd cut it himself, so he had total responsibility for that. But one of the grieving parents told me that the people who when the first responders, the police, went into her apartment, to her and the other people, it was like they'd been shot in the back of the head. The body just collapses. It's unbelievably dangerous what is happening. And as I say, right, until people realize this and that it's really different from anything we've seen before, this is going to just keep rocketing out of control.
0: Let's take a quick break, but continue this conversation on Will Cain Country.
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6: A key Senate race is in North Carolina. The Democratic candidate is former Governor Roy Cooper, who won the state by 5 points in 2020. But in 2024, President Trump won the Tar Heel state by 3 points. What about this year? Our Fox News survey of North Carolina voters shows Cooper leads Republican Michael Whatley by 9 points. Some of that is because of greater party loyalty among Democrats. 97% back Cooper, while 87% of Republicans support Whatley.
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6: A key Senate race is in North Carolina. The Democratic candidate is former Governor Roy Cooper, who won the state by 5 points in 2020. But in 2024, President Trump won the Tar Heel state by 3 points. What about this year? Our Fox News survey of North Carolina voters shows Cooper leads Republican Michael Whatley.

0: have a favorable view of him compared to 40% for Whatley. And by an 8-point margin, more Democrats than Republicans say they're extremely motivated to vote. We hope you're motivated to visit our homepage, foxnews.com/poll. I'm Dana Blanton. That's your Poll Puri.
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5: Mahalia Jackson, who died in 1972, is widely regarded as the first queen of gospel music. Although she was a heralded and much-loved performer, she lived a double life in racially divided America.
6: When I'm on the stage and on television and working with white people, they just hug me and love me and say I'm so wonderful and I'm so great. And then when I'm walking down the street like an ordinary citizen, they don't recognize me, and when I go into the department store in the South, I can't get a sandwich, I can't get a bottle of pop, I got to stand, I can't even get a cab, and I'm just a Mahalia Jackson that they got through saying how wonderful I am. I don't understand this. What makes people like that?
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0: cocaine country?
1: So I have a lot of follow-up questions. I'm going to do one more on Trank before I get back into fentanyl, because I have a lot of questions about what you said about fentanyl. Tell me the why on Trank real quick. Like, so I think you said in the documentary, it's for large animals, it depresses the central nervous system. So what is that? It's an opioid type effect, and people are choosing to take it, and are they mixing it with something, or they're just getting their hands on this horse cocktail and taking it and watching their skin eat away?
2: It seems to be that they're getting their hands on it. Probably not. I mean, I spoke to one addict who sort of said that it has sort of found its way into the drug supply that he had, and he'd been injecting for about 8 years, I think. He certainly wasn't eager to be taking Trank, but it had ended up in his drug supply. But it, quite often this seems to happen, like with fentanyl, because the drug that's being cut in to the main drug is cheaper. And I would expect that somewhere back in the line, whoever's cutting the drugs has put in Trank as a relatively cheap substitute for something else, like heroin. But yes, I mean, it's probably...
1: It looks like they have leprosy.
2: It's also, it causes this horrific thing, which I saw a lot of in Philadelphia and elsewhere, but particularly in Philly, where people kind of freeze like statues. I mean,
1: I see those videos. That they're on Trank, those people?
2: Yeah, a lot of those are on Trank. And they literally just will stand up, they'll remain standing, hunched over, and freeze, and just be like that. For

0: ages. And, you know, you discover by, I mean, you discover so many interesting and awful things when looking at this subject. But I mean, one thing I discovered was that, I spoke to a local doctor who said, you know, well, the thing is, the hospitals aren't very keen on bringing these people in, because if we, we obviously have a duty to revive them, but they can very often get violent with the medical staff because they've interrupted their high. Now, you and I might think, well, what the hell was the enjoyment you were getting from being a frozen statue on a street? But, you know, we're dealing with a real crisis here.
1: You did a, in your documentary, you focused on Narcan, and Narcan is now over the counter. That's the reviver that you can revive someone who's about to die from fentanyl or opioid. But I've had my own conversations with cops who said, you've got to be careful because they wake up mad. Like, they're on the edge of death. They're sitting there beginning to hold hands with the devil, right? And you bring them back to the light, life, and they're mad you messed up their high with Narcan.
0: That's right. And by the way, lest anyone think again that this is some kind of fringe problem in America, Narcan, you've just referred to, the thing that can revive somebody from an overdose. It's a nasal ingestion spray, and you just shoot it up somebody's nose, and it kind of kicks the brain back to life. Governor Hochul and the health authorities in New York State recommend that all New Yorkers carry Narcan with us. That is the recommended health advice for New York State, that every New Yorker should be walking around with Narcan. Now, you may say, well, why? Because of the enormous number of overdose deaths in New York. Now, again, going back to what I said at the beginning, Will, you know, that's not normal. Or it shouldn't be normal, but that is the health advice for New Yorkers, that because you're likely to stumble over somebody overdosing on the subway, in the street, or at a party, you should have this thing that was previously only used and needing to be used by medical professionals.
1: Mm-hmm. I didn't realize, so I've seen those pictures, and they all come from that Kensington Street in Philadelphia, of those people frozen, like you said. And what's wild about them being frozen is they're so off balance. Like, they look like they would tip over with the slightest push. So I don't know what it is in Trank. It shuts down the central nervous system, but somehow maintains some ballerina balance in there. I don't know how they're standing, is the point. They should be on the ground. I don't get it.
0: Well, a lot of people are on the ground. I mean, I saw a guy inject an overdose and I don't know if he overdosed. He suddenly injected just as I was there, and went staggering down the street, and these bizarre movements, as you say, it's like the body in flight. And then he just sort of collapsed down the street and lay there, you know. And one of the sad things about it, a young schoolgirl, a young Black American schoolgirl, walked past, said to me, "Is he dead?" And I was just checking that his lips weren't going blue. I said, "I don't think so." And I know she said, "This is effed up. This is effed up." You know, that was her. This is a schoolgirl. Wow. Like, why is she growing up in a city in which that she's just used to treading over potentially dead bodies?
1: Right. Back to fentanyl. So, the answer is easy, and I think you've already given it to us. I guess the answer is tolerance. But we talk so much about fentanyl and how, like, you know, 1 microgram of fentanyl can kill you. But then you've got in your documentary a guy outside of, by the way, a safe use center, shooting it up himself, fentanyl. He's got a needle, and he's shooting fentanyl into his arm. And I'm like, how is he doing that when we hear all these stories of other people who encounter, even cops, you know, some microgram of it and get killed? And I guess the answer is just tolerance.
0: It's a tolerance thing. I discovered that guy in question. Yes, that was just in Washington Heights. He uses heroin, therefore needs, and the heroin that he takes keeps him, I didn't realize this until then, it just keeps you at a level. It doesn't actually give you the high after a certain amount of time. So the high is sought from the fentanyl. Now, he has a particular tolerance for it, because he's obviously doing it all the time. And he burned up the fentanyl, shot it up in front of me in the street, which I didn't ask him to do. He just showed me. And there was a cop car just behind us, and you know, there were the lights flashing. I was sort of, you know, couldn't believe it, really. But I also spoke to a dealer on camera, who said to me that the danger with his clients was that if they're taking heroin plus fentanyl, and they go into prison for some other offense, or sometimes a drug-related offense, not often it seems, the danger point is when they come out, because they're immediately trying to go on what they had before. Whereas in fact, if they've had any withdrawal in prison, which they're likely to have done, their tolerance for the fentanyl has gone back down. So he said actually quite often what happens is people come out of prison, they take what they were taking before and they die. So
1: I've heard that about rehab as well.
0: Tolerance thing.
1: Yeah. People that go to rehab don't realize their tolerance has been totally adjusted. Do what they did before they went into rehab and die. So Douglas, you and I've had conversations about, you know, Israel, Ukraine. I've always made this argument. I don't think we've ever talked about this in particular, specifically in Iran. And I'm going to tie this into drug dealers, but like, I've always seen Iran, Douglas, as a rational actor, meaning, yeah, they have a dystopian, you know, or in their minds, utopian worldview of total Islamic domination. But in pursuit of that irrational goal, they will make rational choices, meaning self-preservation, survival. That's the most, ultimately, at the base, that is the most rational human motivation. Like, if we all understand that everybody on the same page wants to continue to survive, we can at least move forward with some rational steps. That's the hard thing about a suicide bomber. Can't do anything about that guy. He's off the reservation when it comes to reason. The drug dealer is a rational actor. Like, he doesn't want to get busted. He doesn't want to lose his clientele to death. So I've always been curious. You even have that drug dealer who cut his coke with fentanyl. And shocking moment, he's got a text to another dealer saying, hey, give this to some girls and see what happens. It's an irrational act. Now, maybe he's a moron, right? Let's take a quick break, but continue this conversation on Will Cain Country.
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7: Jesus would see something even deeper. If only we could begin at the root of our problems, which is the disease of human nature that the Bible calls sin. This is why Christ came and died on the cross. The only way to change men is to get them converted to Jesus Christ. The greatest need of our great cities at this moment is evangelism.
6: We can help you find ways to tell your friends and neighbors about a personal relationship with Jesus Christ and how it will change their lives. 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We're the Billy Graham Evangelistic Association.
8: Led to a negotiated peace between the two nations, the first between Israel and any of its Arab neighbors.
9: The countrysides of both lands are free from the litter and the carnage of a wasteful war. Mothers in Egypt and Israel are not weeping today for their children fallen in senseless battle. The dedication and determination of these two world statesmen have borne fruit. Peace has come to Israel and to Egypt.
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5: Your work in action, in the action world and John Wick and beyond, you've done a lot of riding. 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
15: Right. 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It's so collaborative and different artisans and different crafts bringing that together. So maybe seeing film sets and films coming together and everyone working toward a common goal, that was very familiar.
4: Reeves had a motto ready to cheer on their team.
5: Every solution starts with a problem.
16: These are cheerleaders.
17: Yes, these are cheerleaders.
5: So how did you find like that became your role in this for both of you?
15: What else could I do? It was a necessity. It wasn't out of necessity. It was just I wanted to contribute.
16: You would keep time. You would remind us about fuel.
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16: And you were very interested in learning about data.
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0: Welcome back to Will Kane Country. I would think that drug dealers, Douglas, wouldn't want to be poisoning their clientele. I would think they wouldn't want to be giving people who don't want fentanyl, fentanyl, because they either risk arrest or death. And so I've never been able to figure out why fentanyl is in things where the client doesn't want it to be fentanyl.
1: So quite often it's simply that the drugs are mixed in, you know, a laboratory, if you want to call it that, in Mexico, and that the standards of hygiene and separation of powers isn't exactly what it could be in a Mexican drug lab, who'd have thought. So a lot of it is going to be at that point in the supply. The dealer who you refer to there, who killed the three people in New York, it was found guilty of their deaths and sentenced to prison. What he did is that it seemed clear that he knew that he had what he called strong stuff. And then when he didn't hear from the three people he'd sold to that evening, he tried to sell it on to another dealer. He was completely culpable. But you're right that that's relatively unusual. And dealers that I spoke to said that, you know, I wouldn't do that. Why would I cut other drugs in? I want the client to remain hooked. I want their business.
0: Right.
1: But I think what people have to realize is simply, you know, maybe you'll get a dealer like that. Maybe you'll get one like the one who was going around Manhattan selling fentanyl-laced cocaine. The whole thing has become such a deadly gamble. And you could say, well, it always was. And that's true to some extent, but not like this. And so, you know, I said in my series of pieces in the Post about this whole crisis that the reason why I wanted to start in Philly and end with that particular story of the three New York professionals was, I don't think this is, Americans, don't think this is other people problem. Don't think this is like lower class, working class, you know, people whose lives aren't in order or anything. No, it may not affect you, but the likelihood it'll affect somebody you know or somebody you love has become very, very high in America. We have a postal service that one dealer said to me is the best and biggest drug supply operation in the U.S. So it's not just big towns, it's small towns, it's everywhere. And this isn't another people problem.
0: Let's take a quick break, but continue this conversation on Will Kane Country.
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16: In Salisbury, Massachusetts, there's the Guinea Pig Sanctuary. They care for up to 400 rescued guinea pigs every day. Kimmy Smotherman's the director. So why do so many people surrender them?
7: The biggest problem right now is people aren't learning about guinea pigs before they get guinea pigs.
16: They're not the easiest creatures to take care of. They should be adopted in pairs because they're sociable and they like to stretch their little legs.
7: They need to be out of their cage. They're not leave us in the cage, just throw food at us.
16: Kimmy says each creature is unique.
7: We have some that bite. We have some that are very stubborn. We have some that are just like, don't touch me. And we have, you know, the guys, the fatter guys, and they're like, come over here and hold me. But each one of them's different.
16: The sanctuary even has emotional support guinea pigs. Head to guineapigsanctuary.org to find out more. Tech Pause, Jill Nato, Fox News.
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8: In January of 1960, John F. Kennedy announced that he would seek the presidency of the United States, which he won on November 8, 1960, in a narrow victory over Richard Nixon. At 43, he became the youngest U.S. president.
10: In the past 40 months, I have toured every state in the Union, and I have talked to Democrats in all walks of life. My candidacy is therefore based on the conviction that I can win both the nomination and the election. I believe that the Democratic Party has a historic function to perform in the winning of the 1960 election, comparable to the 1932 election. I intend to do my utmost to see that that victory is won.
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11: I'm Lillian Wu with your Fox True Crime Minute. The Mushroom Murder Case, one of the most high-profile ones in modern Australian history, returns to court. Defense attorneys fighting convictions against Erin Patterson, who was jailed for life last September after being found guilty of murdering her estranged husband's parents and aunt and trying to kill a fourth relative, deliberately poisoning them with death cap mushrooms in a beef Wellington meal. The defense citing a series of what they call major trial errors, such as housing jurors at one point in the same hotel as members of the prosecution. In the hearings, government prosecutors also appealing the sentence, calling it too lenient. It allows Patterson to apply for parole after serving at least 33 years. They argue the 51-year-old triple murderess should die behind bars. 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I'm Lillian Wu with your Fox True Crime Minute.

0: back to Will Kane country. I can't say that I've had, like, anybody in my family or even maybe a one degree of separation to my family who has died of fentanyl, but I think 2 to 3 degrees of separation, the answer is definitely yes. I know this family who sent their kid to college, he bought an Adderall online, dead.
1: Right.
0: I know this family who went to college, bought this Xanax online, fentanyl, dead. Those stories, and we're not talking about the ones that are on the news or the ones that you hear at the the barbecue. You know, those stories are definitely around. I mean, they're. I pray it doesn't touch much closer. But that's the one thing I tell my boys. Do not take pills, any kind of pill. You don't. And by the way, you know, I don't want my boys doing anything, right? I have not heard anecdotally the story of weed that you talk about. I haven't heard that one. The story in your documentary is cocaine. I've heard about the pills. But if it's getting in everything, you know, I mean, I got to be honest. I even watched a documentary. I was like, I'm addicted to Zen. Now, it's a regulated over-the-counter product. That's the nicotine pouches. I'm like, what do I know about what's in it? You know, I mean, everything you're taking at some point, it just gets terrifying.
1: Well, yeah, I mean, the reality of that, at least what you're buying it from a regulated source.
0: Yeah.
1: You know, I mean, the tragedy of the kind of, and I've heard even more since the documentary came out, I've heard from a lot of families across America. And one of the ones that is what you just referred to, which is somebody buying pills in Mexico, for instance, thinking that they are Xanax, and they turn out to have fentanyl. It happened again just a couple of weeks ago. A young college guy went to Mexico on a holiday with his friends and bought something he thought was you know, just going to be a downer, and it killed him. So. You know, I just
0: think in Mexico, those look like pharmacies too.
1: Absolutely,
0: I've been to those.
1: Exactly.
0: They look like pharmacies. Like, you walk up, you're like, this looks professional, you know?
1: Yeah. And sometimes there's even a person in a white coat. You just don't know what it is actually they're selling you. And I just think there's, I'm glad you said that about your kids, because I think one of the things that American parents are going to have to realize is that, you know, this is different. The whole society, in a way, we need to update our software, our mental software, about how we approach this whole issue. And there, you know, I mean, it's such a difficult issue that it's not something I'm particularly dogmatic about. I just say that, you know, that there are some people who think the solution is to make safe use sites or make sure the drug supply is tested more, or there are places for safe injection and so on. And I think that solves a bit of the problem. It doesn't solve the addiction problem. It arguably ignites that. It could help solve the fentanyl poisoning problem. But this is just vast, Will. I mean, as you know, this is just a vast story.
0: And I came away from your documentary.
1: Going through it. You know, I was in Australia recently, and Australia has lots of problems, but it doesn't have this problem.
0: Oh, it doesn't?
1: Well, I mean, no one has the epidemic problem like America. I mean, fentanyl has found its way into other markets. It has cropped up in Scotland. It has cropped up in a lot of countries. But I'm saying that the phenomenon of, like, just accepting that your major cities will have people shooting up on the streets. Almost every other country in the developed world, every country has a drug problem, every country. But if you want to go to, like, find the drug problem in Glasgow, you will have to go and find it, and it's mainly going to be in, like, private houses and so on. But the idea that your streets will be covered with it. And I had some friends visiting in New York a little while ago. And, you know, first morning they're staying with me, we walk out, and a guy coming into my building says, I wouldn't go out right now. I said, well, why? He said, the guy's just shot up there, and he's staggering around. Sure enough, outside my building in New York, the guy's staggering around with a needle. These friends in the UK were like, what? I mean, like, that's normal? I say, yeah, that's kind of normal in New York. Yeah, there's a guy shooting up heroin in his arm and staggering around the street. Yeah, that's kind of normal. But other people don't think it's normal. They just don't.
0: Right. No, and I got to be honest. I'll be honest. I don't see that a lot in New York. You know, I spend 2 or 3 days a week in New York. I'm in Midtown and the Upper West Side mostly, but I don't see that. I'm not rebutting that it exists. I just, you know, your documentary was a little depressing. Well, as it would be.
1: So I'll do a comedy on this subject.
0: Yeah. Well, like you said, like, you don't provide us at the end a solution. And no. I think it's because one doesn't exist, you know? I mean, the easy answer is do the minimum. The minimum would be secure the border best possible. That's not going to solve it all, right? But it certainly hurts it that the border's wide open.
1: It is the minimum. Well, I mean, it just is. Everything has to start from there. It's like, how is it that synthetic Chinese opioids have ravaged America? They've got in. They've got in. And yeah, it doesn't solve everything, but securing the border should not be such. I mean, I also can't understand why it's a partisan issue. Why can't people just agree that if there was a way to save 100,000 Americans every year, this is a good thing to do? And it would be very, very much easier to save those lives if you simply secured the border.
0: Let's take a quick break, but continue this conversation on Will Kane Country.
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0: Will Cain country? What? So you just a couple more questions here, Douglas. So you talk about security the border. You talk about drug enforcement. You talk about laws. You talk about those safe use, you know, logistical areas. You've got that lady who's very good hearted in the documentary, who's trying to help people who are in this situation. And she's basically like, you know, she kind of makes the argument for legalization. She says, you go to a bar, you know, you're not going to buy moonshine and go blind. You know, we should do the same thing with drugs where, you know, at least we can ensure some level of safety, I guess, and regulation to it. Yeah. I don't know where you are on that. And even as we're talking about, like, I do wonder, again, I don't know about marijuana being poisoned with fentanyl. I haven't heard that story, but I do wonder, like, well, if that happens, is it happening in New Mexico and Colorado at the, you know, the legalized weed stores, or is that a protection mechanism? Right. I'm like you. I'm not dogmatic. I want to secure the border. I do think drugs should be illegal, but I'm not convinced that either of those positions solve this issue.
1: No, I mean, there are people who simply say, well, we, you know, the war on drugs has failed, therefore let's legalize. Other people say we haven't really tried the war on drugs. Again, I mean, I would just go back to this point that this is different. This is different from previous drug issues. The problem with the idea of legalizing it, as I see it, is that you have this really big problem, which is, in the end, it's not like going to a bar. You know, you can go to a bar,
0: right?
1: Never drunk rum before. You'll order your rum. It won't be moonshine. And if you order a lot of rum, you might have a sore head the next day. But it's not likely you're going to die. The drugs we're talking about, I mean, whether heroin or, you know, the other drugs that seem to be the major problems, various opioids, these are, like, they get you a lot further, a lot faster than any of the things we have that are legal in society at the moment. It's nothing like tobacco use. It's nothing like the use of alcohol. So I find that the idea that you would have these incredibly addictive and lethal drugs sort of tested for that they don't have the ultimate lethality in them of something cut into them, I think would be to introduce an even wilder Wild West into the American drug market. And I don't think it's one that society could actually live with. I think it would cause a kind of complete breakdown. You know, because you've got to remember, a lot of people, they start off by just experimenting. But you can experiment with alcohol, and, you know, a lot of people have tricky relationships with alcohol throughout their whole life. But it has nothing like the potency of what we're talking about, the drugs. And, you know, we've seen it in recent years with, of course, the legal opioids that have been available on the American drug market, and the horrors that unleashed across America in terms of addiction. So I don't think that's a good route. And, you know, I have sympathy with the people who say, look, maybe we never will win this war. Probably it's not a winnable war, but it's a war worth waging anyway. I would simply say the most desirable thing is to get it off the streets. That is just basic, you know, it's right to think about the rights of addicts and homeless people and others, but it's also necessary to think of the rights of a population. And if you get a safe use site, yeah, like the one in Washington Heights, go up near your home, around a 10-block radius from that site, there will be needles everywhere. And residents up in Washington Heights have all testified to this, that since the safe use site opened, everywhere around it has gone down. Of course. So I'd say, yeah, think of the rights of these residents.
0: It's almost like, did you ever watch The Wire? Like, create Hamsterdam?
1: Of course.
0: That's what he did.
1: Yeah.
0: He's like, can't solve it, so we're just going to shove it over here into this one area of the city,
1: right,
0: and let them have at it, whatever happens in that area of the city. It's also hard to find that legalization line like you're talking about. I think you're right. I was just in my head thinking maybe the line is something like you can, I you know, I drink off and on. I think I have a healthy relationship with alcohol. I probably, like anything else, would like to drink more or less because I know inherently it's not good for me. But you know people who have how about this? A not unhealthy relationship with alcohol. You could say the same thing about tobacco.
1: Yes.
0: Maybe you could make that same argument for marijuana. You can't come up with people that have a healthy relationship with heroin, I think, unless I'm open to the rebuttal of that in case somebody knows. But, like, you know, we all know alcoholics. We all know people dying from emphysema. But we also know people who have a social drink and they have a healthy relationship with the vice. You can't find that when it comes to the drugs that we're talking about.
1: No, because you, for obvious reasons, I mean, one is, again, is the just magnificently addictive quality of it. I mean, you know, there are certain drugs where users will tell you they tried it for the first time and they thought, oh, this is good. This is my drug. And, you know, apart from anything else, you become, you know, I mean, to riff off what you were just saying, I mean, you know, we've all heard the phrase, like, functioning alcoholic. There is no such thing as a functioning heroin user. There's not a functioning injector of hardcore drugs. By nature, it will take over their life. And again, on the toxicity thing, I mean, there's other drugs I didn't have time to go into in this documentary, but other drugs that are sort of seen as being party drugs, where, again, because the strength has upped, it used to be like, you know, 18 months from getting onto the drug to, like, the bottom falling out of your life, which means, you know, you lose all your friends, you lose your partner, probably, and you'll lose your house and your job. Now, the strength of some of these drugs, it means basically your life falls apart within a couple of months. And,
0: jeez,
1: you know, that's not enough time to calibrate, really. That's, you know, like people say, oh, I needed to hit rock bottom. I go, you didn't need your life to hit rock bottom that fast and at a young age very often. So,
0: I mean, last thing, I'm sorry to interrupt. Go ahead.
1: No, I'm saying, so, I mean, this is another example of, like, we have to be wiser to this. Parents have to be wiser to this. Kids have to be wiser to it. That we're dealing in a totally different market now.
0: Streets of Kiev, for sure, and various parts of Ukraine. West Bank, Israel. Where does Kensington and Philadelphia or Washington Heights late at night rank on your, I don't feel so safe where I am right now scale?
1: Quite high, actually. Quite high. I mean, I've been in
0: plenty
1: of war zones, and one of the things about war zones is that you kind of always, well, at least my view is always, I take the view on rockets and things, which is, it's just a roulette. It may land on you, it may not. But there's a sort of, you know, fatalism about it.
0: Appreciate you jumping on with us today, because after seeing it, I really want to talk about it. Thanks, Douglas.
1: No, it's a great pleasure. Great to see you, Will. Take care.
0: There you go. I hope you enjoyed that conversation with Douglas Murray. We hope you will download Will Cain Country at Spotify or Apple, and I will see you again next time.
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4: Steve Witkoff and Jared Kushner say they are encouraged by the latest peace talks aimed at ending the war in Ukraine. They met with Ukrainian President Volodymyr Zelensky in Kyiv Sunday, one day after talks with Vladimir Putin in Moscow.
5: I would say that we've had very meaningful discussion, substantive, important, and we are very encouraged. And we look forward to continuing this day as long as it takes. Thank you.
4: No agreement was announced. New York congressional candidate Kate Connolly told CNN State of the Union that Secretary of War Pete Hegseth should be removed from office.
6: I believe he has been a hazard to American national security and a disgrace to the office. I would absolutely support removing him from office because his actions and decisions are failing service members.
4: The Army combat veteran and former Biden administration national security official says Hegseth's decisions are failing service members and harming national security. Connolly says she would support articles of impeachment. Michigan Republican Congresswoman Lisa McClain defended President Trump's tariffs on Canada, telling CBS's Face the Nation that they are intended to level the playing field for American farmers.
7: Since the 1990s, Canada has had a 250% tariff on our farmers for things like milk and cream and poultry.
4: McCain says farmers support the policy despite the higher cost and argues the goal is to reduce trade barriers over the long term. NFL owners are apparently remain pleased with how the league is being run. Tammy Trujillo reports.
8: Commissioner Roger Goodell has agreed to a new four-season extension that runs through the 2030 season. New England Patriots owner Robert Kraft said in a memo sent to teams that more than 95% of the total compensation is tied to Goodell's and the NFL's performance as measured against various metrics and at the discretion of the compensation committee. Goodell will have served as NFL commissioner for 24 years at the end of this newest deal.
4: From America's News Network, USA Radio News.
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4: Germany's far-right AfD party is celebrating a massive state election victory. As Ross Cullen reports, the AfD, which stands for Alternatives for Germany, defeated German Chancellor Friedrich Merz's governing Christian Democrats as it looks to become the first far-right party to gain power since the end of World War II.
11: It's a major setback for the Chancellor, and the result has been hailed and criticized by various European politicians, and it will cause significant consequences. Despite the Nationalist Party falling just short of winning a majority in the state government in Saxony-Anhalt in eastern Germany.
4: AfD's lead candidate, Ulrich Sigmund, thanked Elon Musk for his support and said he welcomed the opportunity for strong and constructive cooperation. The grand foyer of the Kennedy Center is closed after the building's roof partially collapsed Friday.
8: The collapse happened after heavy rain hit Washington, D.C. that morning. The grand foyer will remain closed through the weekend. Nobody was hurt in the collapse. This comes as President Trump has threatened to demolish the Kennedy Center if his administration's bid to renovate it is denied. I'm Tammy Trujillo.
4: Indonesia's Anak Krakatoa volcano has erupted, forcing the closure of 8 airports, including Jakarta's main international airport. Volcanic ash has delayed or canceled more than 1,500 flights and affected more than 170,000 passengers. No casualties or evacuations have been reported. I'm Ron Warner, USA Radio News.
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3: All right, back to the phone lines. Simon is in San Diego, California. What's up, Simon?
4: Hey, how's it going?
3: Good. How can we help?
4: First of all, really awesome to be talking to Jade and George, longtime listener of the show. Second of all, I am debating on getting a HELOC to pay for, one, clear up some Amex debt that my wife and I have, two, buy a new vehicle.
0: Wait, is this a prank call, dude?
4: No.
0: You said longtime listener, and then you mentioned 3 things that we are vehemently against.
3: Or did
4: I
3: you
4: totally
3: just wait till
4: that.
3: Dave wasn't here?
4: I totally get that. I was going to feel like I kind of sound a little bit silly, longtime listener. I know you guys don't like going into debt.
0: So the goal of all this is to buy a new car?
4: Well, Amex is a big one as well. But yeah, we need a new vehicle. Our last one, the one that we currently have, is on the fritz. And, yeah, that's the primary concern right now with me and my wife, is getting a new car.
3: Okay. So let's kind of pan back here, because if you're doing all of this rigmarole to get a new car, this is a symptom of a much greater issue, which is you guys are out of control. Right? There's something going on with debt. There's something going on with income that's causing you to spend on the credit card, not be able to pay the balance. And then instead of looking to something like savings or liquid cash, you're now looking to a line of credit that's attached to your home, which is what a HELOC is. And you're now thinking about draining the equity in one of your greatest assets to now fund what I think you said is, I don't know if it's a brand new car, but a new car. So I'm a little nervous about that. Very nervous about that. Tell us, when you say your current car is on the fritz, what does that mean? Does that mean, hey, we just have to make some repairs and we just don't want to pay the $700? Or is it, you know, the engine exploded and it needs a new drive shaft? Like, what's going on? I'll never use that terminology again, by the way.
4: Yeah.
3: That's the best I've got.
0: That was impressive.
4: It's gonna be one of those scenarios where we either keep it for maybe a year, but it is a 2018. And it's gotten so many problems to where the next time we get any sort of

0: As a frugal guy, I'm always looking for entertainment that's worth what I pay for it. And Angel's newest movie, Runner, definitely passes the test. 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
3: 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Listen, I need everyone to put your phones down. Yes, put it down. You're going to live. 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